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I'm Scott Less, rocking the ride home, 5 o'clock free ride. 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

0: 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Twilight Zone, thanks to Carolyn listening today in Sudden Valley. 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Coming up on Wednesday, Skagit Valley Casino Resort, the destination to get yourself revved up for the Survive the 55 races this weekend at Skagit Speedway. 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

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I'm Scott Less, rocking a block and nonstop rock. It's great when modern rockers decide to collaborate to create a new version of a classic rock favorite, including this one, originally recorded by Journey. Here's the redo from Daughtry and Lizzie Hale, Separate Ways, KISM.

92.9 KISM. Chris Daughtry, Lizzie Hale collaborating on a redo, a modern version of Journey's Separate Ways. 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

0: 92.9 KISM, Jimi Hendrix and Fire. I'm Scott Less. Coming up on Wednesday, join us at the Skagit Valley Casino Resort for the opportunity to get up close and personal to the race car drivers and the cars as we prepare for the Survive the 55 races this weekend at Skagit Speedway. Chance to win tickets, beat the drivers, hang out. It'll be a good parking lot party from 4 to 6 as you get ready for the races this weekend at Skagit Speedway. This will be the Skagit Valley Casino Resort for the pre-event party for the Survive the 55 beginning at 4 on Wednesday with 92.9 KISM. More classic rock lineup for you next, including a big beer festival taking place later this month in Skagit County. 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

0: 92.9 KISM, Tom Petty, an American girl. I'm Scott Less. 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We're 92.9 KISM. $5,000 to power your game day. Oh, we'll see what's stock full of the Victory Vault on the way next to KISM.
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1: 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All will be revealed Tuesday during the Bigfoot Bulletin.
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1: 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All will be revealed Tuesday during the Bigfoot Bulletin.
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Well, I won't back down. 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
1: Brad and John, next. KISM.
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0: Brad and John show. Classic Rock 92.9 KISM. You know, John, in the afternoon when I get home, you know, usually there's something from the show that, you know, stays with me and sticks in my head, or I take it with me in the day. Sometimes it just could be a song that gets stuck in my head. Sometimes it's a joke or something that made me laugh that I'll chuckle about later in the day, or something cool that a guest had said that inspired me or something. But yesterday, the thing I couldn't stop thinking about was I Mites. My eyes kind of itched. I don't know if it was dry or what it was yesterday, but, you know, and I do kind of get a little dry in the face sometimes. And so, you know, I thought it could be that, or it could be I Mites.
1: I brought this up on the show yesterday because I saw a commercial for a medication, and I thought it might have been like a, I didn't know it was a real commercial. I thought it might have been a joke or something or other, part of a real commercial where they do a funny, made-up type commercial thing. It was for, it said, for people who have eye mites. And in the commercial, you saw guys in bug costumes dancing around and rolling around. And so that's why I thought, okay, this can't be real. The name of the medicine is goofy. There's guys in bug outfits. It can't be legit, but it is. And then, you know, later in the show, someone that we work with came in here and said, I've got them. Yes. I have them. I'm taking the medication.
0: I got the Demodex blepharitis.
2: Got eyelid itching, crusties, and swelling that won't go away? It could be
3: Demodex blepharitis. And we're Demodex mites.
1: Those are the
3: we're
1: bugs.
3: We're very common and super irritating to your eyelids. But we love making ourselves comfortable here.
1: Yeah, that's what they do. So that's
0: all I could think about yesterday. Every time I had to touch my eye or rub my eye or whatever it was, I'm like, damn, it's them damn mites.
1: Yeah.
0: I sure hope it's not.
1: Well, the person we work with who has them said, he'd had that condition for some time, red eyes, burning eyes, and I think he said it developed into like a sty. And so he went in and they said, oh yeah, you got the mites. Mm. And so he's getting hooked up with the medication. But I think didn't he say that you can't get them? He couldn't get the medication here or something. Like he had to go outside.
0: You got to go to Tacoma.
1: You had to go to Tacoma to get the I Mite medication. But
0: so you never know what you're going to take away from the program.
1: You take mites away is what you'll take. This morning on the show, you've got a Bigfoot bulletin for us.
0: There's a bounty out for Bigfoot now. Someone's putting up seven figures.
1: Big money on Bigfoot today. There's more animal drama in my family that needs...

some kind of resolution, and I think listeners might be able to help out with this this morning. This is a different one than the one yesterday was snakes and mice coming in to the house. This one is a whole different kind of experience. It's sunshine for today, a high of 69. Sunny tomorrow, a high of 68. So a couple of good days before there's like a little change in the weather in the back half of the week. We're starting at 54 right now. Our studio lines and text lines, you can jump in at 360-733-5476. 360-733-KISM. Are they really shooting a movie in Bellingham this week? I'll tell you what we know about that next. KISM.

0: Brad and John, KISM 546, sunshine and near 70 for the high today, 54 right now. Yeah, there's a movie shooting in Bellingham this week, for at least this week, maybe beyond, and in the Bellingham area as well. John Cena is thought to be in this production because he was spotted in Bellingham. Friday, there were a number of pictures of him around town. And
1: filling up
0: Saturday.
1: Gas or something.
0: Yeah, the Bellingham Metro News has a collection of pictures of John Cena around town at various locations. Not in filming positions, just kind of, you know, with a driver. And, yeah, at one point filling up gas in his SUV at a gas station in town. So there's some casting calls that are out for this production.
1: And forgive my ignorance. I mean, I know who John Cena is. Did he start as an actor, or did he start as a wrestler, or was he an influencer, or what?
0: I want to say a wrestler. That's how I knew him.
1: That's kind of what I thought he was, but I don't know, like, was he like a wrestler like The Rock, or was he like an Olympic wrestler? I don't really know who he is.
0: Oh, he was a professional wrestler. Okay. I don't know if he was like an amateur wrestler before that, but he was a professional wrestler. I only know him from, there's only like one movie that I saw him in. It was a movie, I think, with Marky Mark, and I forget the name of it. But that's it. And he was funny in that movie, and he wasn't in a lot of it, but I did see. Beyond that,
1: I know
0: really,
1: him more for like celebrity than anything. Yes. Like athletic.
0: Yeah, I would say the same thing. I've never seen him wrestle, but I've seen like clips of him and in the ring and pictures of him in the ring. WWE kind of guy.
1: Right.
0: One of those dudes. Anyway, they're looking for like extras for various scenes. There's like a dive bar scene that they're going to shoot Friday for this movie in Bellingham, and they're looking for firefighters, and this is a paid gig. They're shooting a scene Thursday of this week and Monday of next week, 30 minutes from Bellingham. It doesn't say specifically where this is, but they're looking to fill those positions as well. So they are seeking firefighters, real firefighters, and people with firefighting experience are encouraged to apply for this. And it says all roles are paid. Our buddy Tavis, who works here at the radio station, he's kind of in the know on some of this stuff. Like, I mean,
2: yeah,
0: like Tavis is not involved in the production, but he has been paying attention to, and he's been collecting a lot of information, knows some businesses who have been, we'll just say, impacted by this. Anyways, he's going to join us after 8 o'clock and just kind of tell us what he knows about all this. But it's going on, and it's a rarity for Bellingham. I mean, this happens in Vancouver all the time, and, you know, some of the other towns around here, they get
1: maybe filmed in White Rock and stuff.
0: Yeah, but this seems like this is the biggest film production that I can remember in Bellingham in a while. Like, the movie trucks are here. There's a number of them, and they're going to be here for at least this week into early next week.
1: Have they mentioned anybody other than John Cena?
0: Keeping it hush hush.
1: Yeah.
0: They haven't, as far as I know, they haven't like put out a press release saying we're shooting a film in Bellingham and it's going to be this person and that person. They're just putting out these casting call notes.
1: Have you ever been an extra for a production like that?
0: No, I saw the shooting. I went to the shooting of Major League, the first Major League, at County Stadium in Milwaukee. This is the one with like Bob Uecker and those guys. And who was in that? Who was
1: Charlie Sheen and Tom Berenger.
0: Yeah. So I went for a night to watch that thing get filmed. Wesley Snipes, right?
1: Yes, yes.
0: Because I saw Wesley Snipes steal a base probably 70 times. They kept doing it over and over and over. So the stadium was open for people who wanted to come in and watch the production. And it was the most boring thing I've seen.
1: And Charlie Sheen said, that's funny, he talks about it, he about threw his arm out. He threw like 100 yeah. pitches a night or something for a couple weeks in a row, it seemed like.
0: Yeah.
1: But I was an extra, paid extra. I think it was like 25 or 50 bucks. It wasn't much. In a movie called The Chocolate War, and they filmed it at Sammamish High School in Bellevue. And it was one of these deals where we were just in the football, in the stands, in the football field. But you could go into the gymnasium or the cafeteria and sit and kill time and whatever while they set up the lights. And it was a whole lot of waiting to go out there and stand. And then, okay, they'd film for 2-3 minutes and then, all right. And everybody go sit back down, and then an hour and a half later or something, you go back out for 2-3 minutes and sit there, and they would get different angles or different lighting things, and it was like, yeah. It was incredibly slow.
0: So they invited all these people to come into the stadium where the Milwaukee Brewers used to play, to be in the crowd shots and to cheer. And they would want you to, like, cheer every time Wesley Snipes would steal this base or try to steal this base. And I'm telling you, Brad, they must have done it 70 times. At some point, you just get tired of it. You're like, yeah. I don't want to cheer. I hope he gets thrown out. Yeah, yeah. So I just left. I left. But I guess I saw Charlie Sheen on the mound. I think it was Rene Russo in the stands. And it was terribly dull. But a couple of my friends were extras.
1: Yeah.
0: They got paid to be part of it. I don't even know if they were in the movie.
1: And who was that guy that we talked to? A guy that he was into one of the movies where he was supposed to be an extra, but they pulled him into an actual role that he made the cut.

0: Remember, and he sent us the picture of him. I forget who it was
1: in the movie.
0: He was in a boxing. It was in a boxing ring. He was one of the security guards.
2: Yeah,
0: he actually made it to the final cut.
2: So that's what we know about it. We'll have we'll find out maybe a little bit more. See what Tavis learns when he joins us a little after 8 o'clock this morning. Our today's top three. We'll try to break that down here in a few minutes.
3: Brad and John coming back. KIS.

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0: and John, KISM, it's 5:58, sunny and pretty good today. High is 69, 54 right now. Top three, we're going to the mascots. What are we doing?
1: Well, I saw this interesting little story the other day in the USA Today, and it had the most amusing mascots, every state's most unique amusing high school mascot. And, you know, we went, I tossed a couple out to you. The Arizona Yuma High School Criminals. They beat an opponent so bad, they got accused of cheating back in 1913, so they called them the Criminals, and instead of taking it as a slight, they kept it. That's okay. Kind of funny. You know, the California, the Honkers at Yuba City, there was a lot of geese there that sit down there, so they ended up calling them the Honkers. The Winged Beavers of Connecticut, the Avon Farms High School has the Winged Beavers. They said eagles are awesome and beavers are fun, so they combined the two of them. The Sputters of Richfield, Washington, they said was the most amusing one in this state.
0: So our state is the Richfield High School mascot.
1: Yeah, the Richfield High School down there.
0: Ridgefield. Where the amphitheater.
1: The Sputters.
0: Okay.
1: And, you know, there's a bunch of funny ones in there. But
0: It looks like it's a spud that's got a little crown on its head, and it's carrying a pennant is the image that I'm seeing of the Ridgefield High School Sputters. At times he has an angry look on his face.
1: And so, you know, there's some good ones. You could go all through the list and everything. But, you know, when we start talking about mascots, maybe of high school or sports or advertising, things around here that in the state of Washington, you want to go with just Washington mascots?
0: Your top three Washington mascots from the state of Washington. It could be a pro sports mascot.

0: mascot. It could be one of our pro sports teams, one of our college teams, any of our high school teams in the state. Advertising mascots. If there's, you know, I think about the different products that originate from, that are local products from around here, or services that have mascots too. Businesses that have their own mascot. Give us three of, it can be a combination of any of those. And text them in this morning at 360-733-5476. Our pro sports teams, the Mariners and the Seahawks, have some pretty high-profile mascots. We've got some minor league teams in this state as well, hockey and baseball, that you could draw from. Certainly, there's a wealth of high school mascots that you could go with. So come up with three of them and text them in this morning, 360-733-5476. Yeah, I like that. Sputters. I'm seeing a lot of pictures of the Sputters mascot. That's a pretty good one. And there's some kids got to get in the Sputter uniform every year, the mascot suit every year, and dance around in that thing.
1: In Georgia, Cairo High School, they're the syrup makers. Cairo is known as the syrup city, so the syrup makers. Okay. In Hawaii, the Daggers. No other team in the country is called the Daggers, but Pahoa High School. Pahoa means dagger in Hawaii.
0: Okay. Hawaiian. We want three from this state. Yeah. Come on, think of three from Washington and text them in 360-733-5476 and 360-733-5476.
1: There is a high school out there called the Gooey Ducks.
0: Oh, yeah.
1: That's the mascot, yeah.
0: In our state?
1: Mm-hmm.
0: Well, that would be...

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6: 6:06 on the Brad and John Show, and some sunshine and around 70. And Oktoberfest in Ferndale is coming up at the Pioneer Pavilion, October 3rd. 21 and older event with beer from District Brewing, Doc Swenson's cocktails, Power Wheels, drag racings, costume contests, and more. We'll have some tickets on the Brad and John Show, and you can raise a stein at the Oktoberfest in Ferndale on the 3rd of October from 5 to 10.
7: Seattle Public Schools will be pulling away from tablet technology for its youngest students. They're phasing out individual iPads for students in kindergarten through second grade. The superintendent will be rolling out those changes through the beginning of next year. Students will now be sharing the devices with screen time limited to 30 minutes a day. The goal is to get the students to do more focusing with their teachers and fellow students. Another hiker fell to his death on the Sauk Mountain Trail near Concrete. The body of a 78-year-old man was found after it was believed he fell last Thursday. And then Saturday, multiple calls came from hikers who witnessed a 68-year-old man fall from a switchback trail. That hiker was from Olympia. It's believed he fell nearly 1,000 feet. Five people have died in the last 8 years after falling on the Sauk Mountain Trail. That is a steep trail. You gain 1,200 feet over 2 miles, but some of the parts of the trail, what I remember of it is that the very narrow passages with steep drop-offs.
6: No, thank you.
7: And that area there's erosion over that. It's been a number of years since I've been out there, but the views are awesome. Yeah. I mean, Skagit Valley, the Cascades, the Olympics, the San Juans, it's great. And then, just outside of Index, a man died after drowning at Eagle Falls along Highway 2 Sunday night. Firefighters pulled him from the Skykomish River, the victim believed to be 60 years old. A number of homes in Bellingham were evacuated Monday afternoon after a tanker truck carrying liquid hydrogen overturned. The crash was near 30th Street and Taylor Avenue. There were no serious injuries, but homes and businesses in a 500-foot radius were evacuated as a precaution. We got this morning. North Korean leader Kim Jong-un says he has a new weapon system that will give his enemies a, quote, incurable headache. It's a new missile launching system, but Kim would not describe it in any detail. It's none of your business. He was observed testing the system while his teenage daughter looked on. She's thought to be his eventual successor. South Korea says Kim fired 2 short-range missiles on Sunday. They named those after Kim Jong-un.

0: Jong-un, all 4'11 of him. And today is September 22nd. This will be the first partial day of fall. Fall little checks in a little later on this afternoon. On this date in 1985, the very first Farm Aid was held in Champaign, Illinois. And at the time, it was the very first Eddie Van Halen, Sammy Hagar appearance. In public, they played together. On this date in 1994, the TV show Friends went on TV for the first time. Famous people's birthdays, Joan Jett is 68. David Coverdale turns 75 today. And Chachi is 66. Scott Baio and Olympic gold medalist for the USA's Miracle on Ice team, Mark Johnson, is 70. It is hard to imagine any of those kids on the Miracle on Ice team from 1980 being 70 years of age. But Mark Johnson, who was the best player on that team, is now 70. Sunshine today, a high of 69, and sunny tomorrow, and a high of 68. It's 53 Lake Stevens, 55 Oak Harbor, and 54 in Bellingham, 6'11". And the sports with Brad.
1: Well, the Seahawks have announced Sam Darnold will practice this week. Drew Lock, he looked great in the first couple games. In fact, in the first two games, he went 35 of 48 for 422 yards, four touchdowns, and no turnovers in beating the Patriots and the Cardinals. But the plan is to get Sam Darnold out there. Coach says we plan for him to be out there in some capacity. We'll go from there. How much? We'll see. From here to Wednesday, what the number is right now, that's the goal. And we're at Washington against the Commanders at 10 a.m. on Sunday. Last night, Monday Night Football wrapped up week two in the NFL, and Matt Stafford passed Philip Rivers for sixth on the all-time passing list. He hit a touchdown pass, 11-yard touchdown pass to Devontae Adams. His 426th regular season touchdown, that moves him past Rivers, and so now he trails at sixth place. He only trails Brady, Breeze, Manning, Rodgers, and Favre on the all-time list, and it was a 28-6 win for the Rams. The Giants struggling for points because Jackson Dart left the game early, and I think it was the first series he went down hard, and he got the high-low combination sack, and it messed with his knee a little bit. He'll undergo an MRI today. He is expected to miss some time, but I think they breathed a little sigh of relief that it was a sprained MCL. And speaking of injured quarterbacks, the Falcons plan to start quarterback Michael Penix on Thursday at Green Bay against the Packers, and it'll be his first start since week 11 of November when he tore his left ACL. So that's how week 3 starts, with the Packers and the Falcons. And the final homestand for the Mariners starts tonight with the Astros in town. Logan Gilbert on the hill, and Julio Rodriguez is the Mariners nominee for the Roberto Clemente Award. The center fielder says he hopes to provide aid in cleaning the waterway that runs through his hometown in the Dominican Republic this offseason. 6:13 on the Brad John Show.
0: Okay, and we're doing our top three this morning. Your favorite mascots from the state of Washington. It can be one of the pro sports. You can have the Mariner Moose on your list if you want. You can have Blitz on your list if you want. Any of the minor league team mascots. You
1: go Wembley down there with the Aqua Sox.
0: Advertising mascots. Give us three from the state of Washington. A lot of different high school mascots that are pretty good. Have we established the Gooey Ducks?
1: That's the Evergreen State College.
0: Evergreen State College. Okay.
1: The Gooey Duck.
0: So text in three of those, 360-733-5476. All right.
1: Does the Gooey Duck get longer if the team plays well, like if they score a touchdown?
0: Coming up here in a few minutes, we got to tell you about the passing of a guest we had on this program some years back. This guy and what he did was so weird, Brad and I had to go see it and be a part of it, and it turned into kind of like a bet on our show. We'll tell you about him coming up next.

0: Brad and John, 92.9 KISM, 618. Sunny, 69 the high, 54 right now. Oh, sad to hear that this guy passed away. This guy is named David George Gordon. He's from Tacoma, and he was at the center of a deal you and I made here on this show years ago that made us both uncomfortable for a period of time. For you agreed to do something, then I said, all right, if you're going to do that, or you said, if I do this, then you got to do that. And it was an uncomfortable thing for both of us to have to do, but we both did it. And we met this guy who has since passed away, and I fulfilled my end of the bargain after you did yours first. David George Gordon of Tacoma was the author of the Eat a Bug cookbook, and he encouraged people all over the world to eat bugs.
1: And he would cook them up and season them up.
0: He went to food festivals all over the country, and he made appearances on shows like Conan O'Brien's.
2: First of all, why? Why eat bugs? Why do that?
3: You know, with a vast overlooked resource, bugs outnumber us thousands to one. So I say, why not eat bugs?
2: There's plenty of dirt out there, too, but you don't see...
0: So... One year, it was one of the earliest years that we went to the sprint boat races. It might have been like the second year that we did it.

0: They asked if either of us would be interested in getting into one of those sprint boats.
1: And I said, okay.
0: It was Dan, right? Dan Morrison.
1: Morrison, yeah.
0: Yeah, I think it was Dan's boat that you went in, right?
1: Yeah, it was the Wicked Boat. He offered to take me on a I was thinking Dan the Van Man, and I couldn't think of Dan Morrison. Yeah, he offered me to go along as a ride-along in that boat. And it was intense. I mean, when you agree to do something like that, and then all of a sudden, the next thing you know, they're putting you in a full fire suit and gloves and a helmet and putting you in a five-point harness and ratcheting that thing down. I'm like, this thing's getting serious.
0: Yeah, and I watched you go into it, and then we watched you run out there, and it looked like, I can get motion sickness. I know you can get it too, but I think you did all right. I don't remember you being too wobbly coming out.
1: No, it happened so fast, and it was over so fast that I didn't even realize what had just happened. But the thing was, the weird thing about it, that I remember not only getting into that suit and feeling like, wow, this strap, you know, strapping you down is intense. They handcuff your right hand. I'm in the passenger seat, so they handcuff your right hand to the roll bar, so your arm doesn't fly out and get chopped off or something. When the thing rolls.
0: Yeah.
1: So, I thought, I'm strapped into this thing, literally.
0: At no point did I envy you being in that, as I was watching you get in and race around in there. And so what this has to do with the bug thing is, so this, of course, is the sprint boat racing is out on the peninsula. And as we were in the days leading up to going out onto the peninsula, and this offer being put out there by Dan Morrison, do you want to get into this? Do either one of you guys want to get into this sprint boat thing? We learned about this festival, fair, whatever you want to call it, going on in Port Townsend. Now, these are the days before we flew out to the peninsula. We took the ferry. So we knew that we were going to be coming into Port Townsend on our way back home the very same day that David George Gordon, the Eat a Bug cookbook guy, was doing his seminar in downtown Port Townsend for the masses. And it was going to time out right that as we were driving through Port Townsend before we were going to get on the ferry,
1: he was going to be doing
0: his thing. So we called up David George Gordon and we had him on the show. And he, he espoused the virtues of eating bugs. And he then offered up a scorpion. He said, hey, I'll cook you guys a scorpion if you're willing to eat that. So that was where the deal was made. It was like, all right, Brad said, all right, I'll get in the sprint boat if you eat that scorpion. So Brad,
1: and I'll make the same deal again.
0: So Brad got into the sprint boat, did his thing, as we said. And then when this racing was over and we had to get back here, we make our way to the Port Townsend ferry. We stop off in Port Townsend, where they're having the big show for everybody, and there's all these people gathered around, and David George Gordon, I don't know how he prepared the scorpion, but
1: was it Johnny's or what? Is it a little salt and pepper?
0: It wasn't chocolate on it. That I remember.
1: Savory.
0: Yeah, maybe he had fried it or something.
1: He fried it.
0: Yeah, and so I popped that in my mouth, and that was probably, that was probably 15, 16 years ago, and I am still picking scorpion out of my teeth to this day. It had no taste to it whatsoever, but he was a very fun guy based out of Washington. And, yeah, you'd see him on these late-night talk shows going around talking about his book and why we should all be eating. But I'll say this for him, Brad. Ever since he came out with that book, and, again, this was 15, 20 years ago when he was really doing the circuit, there has been more and more credence to eating these crushed, right?
1: That was a decade before the Mariners started serving grasshoppers.
0: Yeah, it was. I ate those too.
1: I ate a couple grasshoppers. I didn't like it.
0: But the protein powder of these various bugs, it's on the market now, and people eat this stuff. So he may have been a guy ahead of his time. Rest in peace, David George Gordon, he probably would like to be eaten by the bugs. It would be a, you know, a nice turn, a proper turn of events. He was 76 years old from Tacoma.
2: It's Brad and John, right back on KISM.

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5: John, you were talking about barbecuing up the scorpion and everything, and it made me laugh because I thought about the barbecue this weekend. We had we were cooking some hamburgers at the house, and has this ever happened to you? Where I had a burger. I had about 12 of them on the grill, and one of them we played burger roulette, and by accident I went to go get the big jar of Johnny's and season up those burgers, and I took off the top of the Johnny's, thinking that the grate, you know, like the sifter kind of thing, was on top of the bottle and not in the lid. You know what I mean?
6: Yeah.
5: And so I took the lid off, and before I could stop myself, there was 2 inches of Johnny's all over one of these burgers, you know, just dumped out in a pile. And I was like, ah, man. So I took the spatula and I scraped off as much as I could off of there, and then we threw some cheese on top of them and whatever, and so you didn't know which one had all the complete heavy seasoning on it, and it was like burger roulette, and someone ended up getting it. It wasn't me, but I bet that was a little salty for folks.
6: I just had a bottle of Kinders. Yeah, Kinders isn't bad if you get the right one. There's a garlic... I forget the name. Anyway, I had some salmon patties that I had cooked that I brought off the grill, and I don't know what happened, but the top of it just completely fell off. Yes. As I was dousing one of the patties, and I like that sauce so much. I was good with it. I was good with that.
5: Well, we started laughing around the table who was going to get the roulette burger. And Taryn goes, well, back in college, we played a thing called shotgun roulette. They had some kind of like a beer bong deal where you could pour a beer into, you know, like it was divided into sections or something. And you would take the hose and then they would let the suction off of it, and sometimes you would get a beer and sometimes you wouldn't. You know what I mean?
6: Oh, okay.
5: Like it would hit you by surprise and you'd have to shotgun a beer.
6: Yeah.
5: So that was shotgun roulette.
6: I don't mind overdosing on barbecue sauce. I'll take extra spoons full of that. I'm good with that. Coming up here in about 15 minutes, we got our first I Can't Believe It's News of the morning. And Brad, it is the reappearance. I think this guy now sets the record for most appearances in I Can't Believe It's News and 930 Knucklehead nominees.
5: I know who you're speaking
6: of.
5: Yes.
6: This guy is actually...
5: He can't get out of his own way.
6: He is now going to be a member of Saturday Night Live, has its five-timers club for people who have hosted the show 5 times. This is officially the 5th for this guy. He will be in our 5-timers club here in just a second. News and sports next.
5: Mariners start their final homestand. We'll get to that next.

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3: Whatcom County is the latest county to hit a new high for diesel prices. Monday morning, AAA had diesel prices in the county at $7.08 a gallon. That's a 30-cent increase from where it was last week and over a buck ahead of the price just 1 month ago. Another hiker fell to his death on the Sauk Mountain Trail near Concrete. The body of a 78-year-old man was found after it was believed he fell last Thursday. Then Saturday, multiple calls came from hikers who saw a 68-year-old man fall from a switchback trail. That hiker was from Olympia. It's believed he fell nearly 1,000 feet. Five people have died in the last 8 years after falling on the Sauk Mountain Trail. Another person killed in a train collision in Marysville. Second time it's happened in Marysville in the last month. The victim was a 45-year-old man. Witnesses say he was acting erratically minutes before the collision. This was near 76th Street Northeast and State Avenue around 4 p.m. yesterday. There have been four serious train-related incidents reported in Marysville this month, with two of them resulting in deaths. Coyotes in Seattle. The amount of coyotes in Seattle outpaces a number of rural areas in Washington, according to a UW study. The coyote density in Seattle is 9 times that of more natural and wild areas in Washington. So there are more coyotes per square mile in Seattle than in some of these rural areas. The doctor who ran the study told Como 4, the reason is Seattle has lots of green space and food like rabbits and rats and fruit. I wonder what fruit goes well with a rat.
2: Yes.
3: Dawn and dusk is their prime time, but now they're even seen wandering around during the day. And robot cars are in Vancouver, Washington. Waymos are test driving there, according to Vancouver citizens. Waymo began testing in Portland earlier this year. They've been testing in parts of Seattle for some time now. National Weather Service forecast, sunny today and a high of 69, sunshine tomorrow, and a high of 68. Seattle 57, LeConnor 55, Bellingham 54, 6:37, and the sports with Brad.
2: Sam Darnold expected to be back at practice tomorrow, and Mike McDonald says the plan is to see him out there. That's the goal. What number of plays he'll be playing and whether he'll be able to go this weekend at Washington for the 10 a.m. kickoff, that's still up in the air. Drew Locke's been doing what he's can, the best he can. 35 of 48 for 422, four touchdowns and no turnovers in the two wins so far this season. It was a win for the on Monday Night Football for the Rams as they put it on the New York Giants last night, 28-6. The Giants lost their quarterback Jackson Dart to a sprained MCL. X-rays were negative, according to sources, and Malik Nabers also went out yesterday, and I think they dodged a bullet with that one as well. The week three schedule starts on Thursday night at Lambeau Field as the Falcons go looking for their first win against the Packers. And it'll be Michael Penix coming back off of injury and getting the start there. The Mariners are coming back after a day off yesterday. Final six games of the season, and they are 5 games out. They have the Astros tonight at 6:40. It's a Mariners value game tonight and tomorrow, just 2 against the Astros and then 4 against the Angels to wrap it up. And the weekend, the 25th, 26th, and 27th, the final three will be the Rick Riz farewell weekend. Fireworks on Friday, the 20s pin, 2000s pin, I guess it is, pin night on Saturday. And

0: the Rick Riz Farewell Weekend Placard Giveaway coming up on Sunday.
1: This is how they did Rick Riz, huh? Yeah, you know, we thought his final game would be like a playoff game or something like that, at least heading into the year, and it's going to go down like this.
0: Yeah, that's what it sounds like. And you were talking about the robot cars in Washington. A little later in sports, we'll tell you about a guy, an influencer that got in the ring with a Terminator robot and how that went over the weekend. 6:39, and I can't believe it's news next.
1: Okay, yeah. Who is the five-timer now who is definitely a knucklehead Hall of Famer about to show up again? We'll find out. Brad and John and KISN.

0: Brad and John. KISM, 643. Sunshine, close to 70 for the high today, 54 right now. All right, there's more family drama regarding animals for Christine's family. I always like to ask her about what's going on with the kids. She's got five kids, and they're all like in their 20s, all except Sam's 18. So, you know, that's the time in your life when stuff happens. It just seems the fun things and the crazy things and all that. And this is actually, this isn't so crazy. I mean, it's happened to a lot of people out there, but and I'm hoping that we can get a solution to this. So Katie and Brooke are coming home to their place, the young ladies, and to their, I think it's an apartment they're renting, and bottom floor. And no, it's house. And Katie's got her dog Teddy, and is about to bring Teddy into the house.
1: What kind of dog's Teddy?
0: Teddy is a good German Shepherd.
1: Oh.
0: And Teddy, she sees a skunk. So that, you know where this is going. So Teddy gets into it with the skunk.
2: Uh-oh.
0: Right. And the skunk does its thing to Teddy. So, Katie gets Teddy to not in. Teddy does not get into the house. Katie is able to like clean her off and all that, and get the stink pretty much out at the front of the house. But the smell, the skunk smell. So like not the skunk spray, but the scent, of course, has just permeated the front of that house and Brooklyn's bedroom is like right at the front of the house and the window and all that. And she says her room, this is 2 days later, still reeks of skunk scent, and the front of the house reeks of skunk scent.
1: Like washed off into some grass or some dirt, or washed off onto the deck, or where did the dog get washed off?
0: I don't know. Because
1: that scent is soaking in where?
0: Somewhere near the front of the house. But the smell has gone into Brooklyn's bedroom, which is right at the front of the house, and her, you know, like her clothes and everything, the room carries the smell. So the question is, I know we've dealt with how to get skunk smell and to clean a dog after skunk, you know, the skunk sprays them and stuff, but is there a way to get, is there anything that works on something like, on just the scent of it lingering, you know, and I don't know how long it lingers.
1: Now, can other people smell it, or is it like that smell has been like kind of burned into her nostrils, and it's like,
0: well, I think
1: maybe it's like a phantom, kind of like it's in my nose. I can smell it in my, but the other people maybe not.
0: I think
1: so
0: both the girls are pretty much convinced. They haven't invited other people over for obvious reasons. But I think both of them are, okay, Christine says, sprayed by the skunk. Oh, it was on the front porch.
1: Ah, so there you go.
0: Is where the showdown went. That's where it happened.
1: Well, you got to build a new deck then.
0: But the dog was not. The dog didn't come into the house until after the dog was smelled like good and all that. So
1: I feel for him, because I told you my dog got into that stuff I tried to pour into the woods, and I was like, oh my Lord, it was the worst smelling stuff you ever had.
0: Yeah, I don't know how you. Maybe it's just it takes its time, but if it sits in your clothes, you know, like in an enclosed space, I bet it lives longer. You know, like in a closet, and you know, if the ventilation isn't great in there, I bet it. Yeah, you know, and this is north. This is in Arkansas, where it's still probably pretty warm down there. Yeah, I don't know. But if you got a solution, text in at 360-733-5476, and I'll pass it along to the girls. I can't believe it's news next.
1: I got a guy that says he came up with a solution, or at least the cops say he tried to come up with a solution to his neighbor using the drone, and I can't believe it's news next.
3: 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Can I get it to go?
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5: Oh, I started it, but I got bored.
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3: 651, sunny and around 70 today, but there is some rain moving into the forecast a little later in the week. We jump into the early edition of I Can't Believe It's News here, from dangerous treetops to roots and stumps. 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
4: And before we hit the I Can't Believe It's News, Connie and Muckleteo says, hey, guys, I had the skunk thing happen to me. Skunk and a possum under the house. Unbeknownst to me, they got into an argument right under, fortunately, the spare bedroom where all my clothes were. I cried. It did take a couple days, but it went away on its own. And I would say, a bunch of room fans, ooh, good luck. That might be, time might be the only solution. There might not be something that can just absorb that skunk scent.
5: Kapoya!
0: I can't believe it's news.
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7: Sharp as marbles.
3: Well, let me tell you where things stand between a couple neighbors in Claremont, Florida. See, there's David Butka, 69 years old. And he's got a neighbor that likes to have, likes to use his drone. And back on July 22nd, Mr. Butka had had enough. That's when he was first arrested. They said the affidavit says the neighbor was flying his drone near his home, and that's when an ongoing, quote, civil issue started. And they say, witnesses says, Butka was yelling at the victim, threw a rock at his car, and then was arrested on an aggravated assault charge. So the 69-year-old goes to jail. He's just not happy about that damn drone at his neighbor's house. While David's in jail, it's apparent that he becomes friends with an inmate and offers him $5,000 up front to take out his neighbor with the drone. So the inmate came forward to one of the jail supervisors to report, I don't know what's up with the new guy, but he just offered me $5,000 to whack his neighbor over a drone. So they said the report of the inmate, I guess he took notes and handed the notes over. Receipts showed that Mr. Butka had also put $300 into that inmate's account and given his credit card to the inmate's wife to do some spending as a kind of a show of good faith that, look, I mean business. And it appears that the guy was about to get released from jail, and he said, yeah, I don't need this. Nah, thanks, but no thanks.
4: Somebody's got to have oversight of these prison commissary accounts or whatever. And don't you, anytime there's like a big deposit going into some dude's account, don't you know, you're like, all right, what's going on with this guy?
3: Yeah.
4: What happened? What went down? Okay, this guy, he knows a little bit, he knows a little something about jail time because he went back in again. This is a knucklehead legend here, and he's only been in the knucklehead news since the last year, but he's been in five times now. This is the $167 million Powerball winner from Kentucky. He was arrested for a fifth time in the last year. James Farthing was arrested at 3 o'clock Sunday morning, his fifth arrest since he won the $167 million. What was he doing Sunday morning at 3 o'clock? Well, he was found asleep and drunk inside his Mustang in the middle of an intersection. But before police arrived, he drove to a Walmart parking lot and passed out there. Police say it was a combination of booze and marijuana. He tried to lie to police and tell them a woman drove him to the parking lot and left him in his car. But they went to the Walmart surveillance video, parking lot surveillance video, and they found that was a big lie. So here's the rundown. He was last arrested in July for trying to strangle a woman on a boating trip. Arrested in February for intimidating a witness in one of his previous court cases. In November, he was busted for hit and run. In April of last year, shortly after he won the Powerball, he was arrested for kicking a deputy in the head after a dispute in a casino. He says he split his lottery money with his mom. check that. I think you split it with your mom and a bail bondsman, because yes, they're getting a good chunk of it. He's going to be back in court

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Brad and John, 92.9 KISM. Brad has a Bigfoot bulletin for you. There's big money for Bigfoot after 7.

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1: The Brad John Show, Classic Rock 92.9 KISM. Fall arrives today at 5:05 this afternoon, and the fall high school football teams. There was a story about some of the mascots and team names that came up, and so we started focusing on the mascots for our top three, and we'll run down the top threes here at 7:45. Your top three mascots in the state of Washington, be they high school, professional sports, advertising, government, I don't know.
2: I have one for a product. 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What do you have for your three? 360-733-5476, 360-733-KISM. At 7:45, we'll hit those. You got a Bigfoot bulletin after 7?
1: Yeah, there is a big bounty if you can catch definitive evidence of the big guy. We'll tell you about that after 7, but first some news and sports next.
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0: 30th Street and Taylor Avenue. No serious injuries, but homes and businesses in a 500-foot radius were evacuated as a precaution. And another hiker fell to his death on the Sauk Mountain Trail near Concrete. The body of a 78-year-old man was found after he fell last Thursday and then Saturday. Multiple calls came from hikers who witnessed a 68-year-old man fall from a switchback trail. That hiker was from Olympia. It's believed he fell nearly 1,000 feet. Five people have died in the last 8 years after falling on the Sauk Mountain Trail. And just outside of Index, a man died after drowning at Eagle Falls. That's along Highway 2. This was Sunday night. Firefighters pulled him from the Skykomish River. The victim is believed to be 60 years old. A Marysville man will be in court next month to answer to animal cruelty charges after 44 dogs were found in a utility trailer on his property. Most of the dogs were West Highland Terriers. They were not in good condition. The suspect is 68 years old. He says he travels with the dogs between Idaho and Washington to look for work and care for his father. Sunday night explosion in Squim left a man in the hospital. This was inside an apartment. He was found injured by the blast and immediately airlifted to the hospital. And the man who encouraged me to eat a scorpion in Port Townsend has passed away, David George Gordon of Tacoma. He was 76 years old. David George Gordon authored the Eat a Bug cookbook, which got him appearances on the late night TV shows like Conan O'Brien's.
1: First of all, why? Why eat bugs? Why do that?
2: You know, with a vast overlooked resource, bugs outnumber us thousands to one. So I say, why not eat bugs?
1: There's plenty of dirt out there, too, but you don't see...
0: Yeah, he believed that the Western world was out of sync with the rest of the world because we don't eat bugs, and they do. Among his recipes, termite stew, fried green tomato worms, and crickets and fried crickets and fried scorpions. I think the scorpion I ate from him was fried.
3: I mean, yes. They fried it up in a pan. I remember that.
0: It was definitely dead.
3: And it was like cornmeal on it or something.
0: Yeah. Gordon cooked these bugs at food festivals. There wasn't any chocolate on it. I would have remembered if it was chocolate. Gordon cooked the bugs at various food festivals, like the one they were having in Port Townsend when Brad and I were rolling through after some sprint boat races. 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Sunshine today and a high of 69. Sunny tomorrow and a high of 68. It's 56 in White Rock, B.C., 13 Celsius, 54 in Tulalip, and 54 in Bellingham. 7:06, and the sports with Brad.
3: 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And the Seahawks coach, Mike McDonald, says quarterback Sam Darnold is expected to participate in practice in some capacity this week, but Drew Lock's been banging it out. He's been doing great. Four touchdowns, no turnovers, two wins in place of Big Sam Darnold, but the plan is for him to be out there, and he says we'll go from there, see how much he's actually going to play against the Washington, if he plays at all against Washington. And we know that Jaden Daniels will not. They said that it is a dislocated elbow and all that. He missed three games last year with that injury. It could be at least that much this year. Matt Stafford passed Philip Rivers for sixth all-time in the passing touchdown list. He has his 426th career regular season touchdown, an 11-yard TD to Devontae Adams last night on Monday Night Football. So now only in front of Stafford will be Brady, Breeze, Manning, Rodgers, and Favre on the all-time list. Across the line of scrimmage, the other quarterback for the Giants, Jackson Dart, the young kid, left the game early in the first quarter in the 28-6 win for the Rams. The Giants quarterback has a sprained MCL. The x-rays were negative, so they're hopeful. And Michael Penix, who has not played a game or started a game for the Falcons since week 11 last November, when he tore his left ACL, he will be under center Thursday night for the start of week 3 as the Falcons look for their win look for a win against Green Bay.

0: at Lambeau Field. And that guy that was pretending to be a member of the 49ers, trying to scam women out of some money, Dejon Love, he was arrested last month on wire fraud charges. Now they say 35 additional victims have come forward after the arrest of the NFL fraudster. And my son, when he was up here, he goes to a pretty swanky gym right down on the beach. And he lives in San Diego, and it's in Pacific Beach. And he said that guy, Dejon Love, was out in front of that. Like, a bunch of the pictures he posts, you know, are right out in front of his gym. Uh-huh. Like, so that guy's, like, hanging around there. 7:08, 7:09, the Mariners have their final homestand starting tonight. Two against the Astros, as we're five games back with six games to play. We'll finish off against with four against the Angels.
1: Look out, Bigfoot. There is a $1 million bounty on your head. Everybody in on it. Brad will tell you about it in the Bigfoot Bulletin next. KISN.

Billy was black. He was all men over. He had big. His feet was real big. He was real tall. He had big hands.

0: this thing was 10 foot tall. He had beautiful hair.
1: Brad and John, KISM, with another of these award-winning segments of the Bigfoot Bulletins. We're the only ones who do it. We feel it is our responsibility as licensed broadcasters to bring you the information about Bigfoot from his home. This is the
2: home of
1: center
2: Bigfoot,
1: of the universe,
2: yes,
1: for Bigfoot right here. All right, what is going on with the big fella?
2: Well, our friends at Walton Beverage have brought in a number of Mountain Dew products over the last couple years that we've got to try. I don't know if we've had their hard Mountain Dew malt liquor. Did you know Mountain Dew makes a malt liquor?
1: Les, come on.
2: Yeah.
1: They're holding out on us. We've got to bring that in here.
2: And hard Mountain Dew is offering $1 million prize. Hard Mountain Dew, $1 million prize for anyone that can provide proof that Bigfoot exists. They are looking for a mountain of evidence that Bigfoot exists. They say as temperatures cool, more adventurous head outdoors, and while increased wildlife activity and soft, moisture-rich ground creates ideal conditions for spotting and preserving tracks of Bigfoot, we want to see them. And we've got $1 million in our Bigfoot bounty.
1: So what do you have to? You don't have to necessarily bring them Bigfoot.
2: No,
1: just a really good picture of him.
2: Yes, and the program will run through November 30th, giving all adults 21 and over a chance to submit what the company calls verified evidence of Bigfoot's existence. It says Hard Mountain Dew has always been about chasing bold experiences, and the Bigfoot bounty takes that to the next level. Now, John, they said the Hard Mountain Dew entries will be evaluated using standards developed with Bigfoot researcher Bryce Johnson in control of what he deems to be, official or not. He's appeared in and produced many docuseries about Bigfoot. Maybe we should get Bryce Johnson on the program.
1: Then he knows. Now, are they promising $1 million for, the best of all of them that come in, or is this a situation where maybe nobody gets $1 million?
2: Well, they say in order to be considered for the $1 million grand prize, participants must submit compelling evidence that meets the contest verification requirements of at least four types of supporting material. And here are the four types they're looking for, at least. Examples listed by the company include Bigfoot footprints, handprints, thermal imaging, or hair samples. They will also consider audio recordings, environmental evidence, and photographs showing the creature. If no one claims the grand prize, the company said 100 entrants will receive the equivalent of a free 12-pack of Hard Mountain Dew in the form of cash.
1: What if Bigfoot turns himself in? He says, hey, I want the $1 million.
2: I want the beer.
1: Give it to me.
2: And the beer.
1: And I want, what is it called? Mountain Dew what?
2: Hard Mountain Dew malt liquor.
1: I want some Hard Mountain Dew, man.
2: The Dew says every fall someone's got a story of a shape in the trees or a sound they can't explain. Whether you catch Bigfoot or catch a good story trying, there's nothing better than ice cold Hard Mountain Dew at the end of the hunt.
1: Now, this could be the year the Bigfoot. Now, who knows where you're going to find Bigfoot? You ask your computer. Your computer, your internet is going to give you the answer.
2: Chat GPT.
1: And I asked the robot just a few moments ago online. I said, where is he going to be this fall? And they say he comes home. He comes back to the Pacific Northwest in the fall. Now, this could be the year, though, Brad, where he tires of the winters and he says, you know what? $1 million. I don't have to be outdoors anymore. I can go indoors with $1 million. That will buy me, maybe a 2,000 square foot house somewhere in Western Washington where I can live and I can get out.
2: That right around Thanksgiving, all the college kids come home and Bigfoot's going to come home too.
1: And if
2: you can get a good evidence of him, you're 21 and older and you can get it by November 30th. You could win the Bigfoot bounty.
1: Hell, Bigfoot might not even want the bounty. He might just say, give me the Dew, man.

0: want the hard do.
1: Stomp, stomp, stomp.
2: Do you think he, like, shotguns him, like, by punching a hole in the bottom of it because he can't really pop the top? His fingers are too fat.
0: Yeah. His hair gets all sticky.
3: He looked like he had six fingers on each hand.
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4: Okay, a couple things here. We're doing a top three today with mascots. The top mascot in the state of Washington, according to USA Today, was deemed to be the Ridgefield High School mascot?
5: The Sputters.
4: The Sputters. All right. They did one for every state, and they say the Sputter is the best mascot in our state. So give us your top three mascots from the state of Washington. This can include high schools, our pro sports teams, the Seahawks, the Mariners, what have you. It can include advertising mascots. If you come up with one of those and text them in at 360-733-5476.
5: Is Beast Mode toilets, is that a mascot?
4: Well, you're saying, is he the mascot for that plumbing company?
5: He's got the 24/7 jersey on.
4: I don't know. Tomorrow, I'm going to be out at the Skagit Casino. They're having a big party to celebrate the season of the Skagit Speedway, and they've got the final races at the Speedway coming up this weekend. So it's my understanding a bunch of drivers are going to be out there and stuff tomorrow between 4 and 6. So find us somewhere. Well, I'm guessing we're going to be set up in the parking lot. I don't know, but we'll be at the Skagit Casino with our friends from the Skagit Speedway 4 to 6 tomorrow afternoon. Okay, yeah, top three texts, 360-733-5476. Text in.
5: I thought of one of my favorites. I like you, I found one that is a business mascot, and then I'm leaning, high school and college into the other mascots, but I got a good business one I like.
4: Okay.
5: A Washington-centric product.
4: Yeah, Dean, I think he just stole mine. Let's see, has the same one as I do for business. He says, the Wild Rainier. Number one.
5: The beer bottles?
4: The beer bottles, yes, with the guy with the
5: one
4: leg.
5: I was thinking of,
4: yeah,
5: too.
4: The Sonics Weedle from the Needle and Blitz from the Seahawks in his top three.
5: Those are good three
4: well,
5: good
4: what
5: ones.
4: Do you have for your three? 360-733-5476.

0: Oh, John, my life is good times, bad times, let me tell you. Good today is we got sunshine and around 70, but the rain will move in later in the week. And I told you that we had kind of a, you know, a big weekend with a couple barbecues and people came over for a big kind of like potluck thing on Saturday, and a lot of that food hung around and carried over until Sunday. And then yesterday, and John, I going into the weekend, I weighed myself, and I was at 215. And this morning, I felt sluggish. I just ate terribly all weekend long. Just absolutely terrible. I just threw it all out the window. And I gained 7 pounds this weekend.
1: In a weekend?
0: In a weekend! 7!
1: That is a good weekend,
0: man. I'm telling you.
1: That is a great weekend.
0: I mean, I had like 4 hamburgers. I mean, there was like potatoes and just everything, donuts, and there was the cinnamon rolls in there, and it was awful. 7 pounds.
1: They need to have, like, on your smartwatch, an app that, like, without you having to get on the scale, it just tells you as you're eating how much weight you're putting on. Because if you're going to eat like that, you want to enjoy it and know that as you're doing it. I know in some cases people are trying to, you know,
0: I've been so good lately, and I blew it off.
1: You should have been able to enjoy that. Like, look at, I'm putting on, that was a 5-pound meal.
0: Yeah.
1: I just had a 5-pound meal. That was great.
0: Pancakes we had one of the mornings. It was, absolutely terrible. And it's one of those things, Taryn and I have this, we call it our OS weight, and that, we're doing good. And then, you know, if you start creeping up and you get to that OS weight, you're like, uh-oh, it's time to recalibrate things, and I sailed right past by
1: your number.
0: So I got to turn back around.
1: All right,
0: got to get started again.
1: Well, that's still
0: 7 pounds, John.
1: And give me your top. You have to limit it to 3. You can't go beyond the 3. Think about this. Don't throw them all out there. The top 3 things that you ate this weekend that contributed to the 7-pound weight gain.
0: Mm-hmm.
1: 3. What do you got?
0: Pancakes or cinnamon rolls in the morning, cheeseburgers and tater tots and fries and whatever at night, and ice cream.
1: That's it. Good.
0: I just didn't
1: care. Good for you.
0: I don't know why.
1: Maybe
0: it's because I lost my phone this weekend and I was like pain eating.
1: Nah, you lose it.
0: I was sick eating.
1: Phone grief. It was phone grief eating.
0: It was grief eating.
1: You'll lose it. All right, we got some news coming up next in sports.
0: The Seahawks, they got a pretty cool statistic. Something hadn't been done in 20 years next.
2: It's Brad and John. Right back.
3: 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Let's just do it again. 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
6: All right, trash segment here in a second. We'll tell you what we know about this movie that is filming in Bellingham this week. But first, the news headline. Seattle Public Schools pulling away from tablet technology for its youngest students. They're phasing out individual iPads for students in kindergarten through second grade. The superintendent's going to be rolling out those changes through the beginning of next year. Students will now be sharing the devices with screen time limited to 30 minutes a day. And the goal, they say, is to get the students to do more focusing with their teachers and fellow students. Whatcom County, the latest county to hit a new record high for diesel prices. Monday morning, AAA had diesel prices in the county at $7.08. That's a 30-cent increase from where it was last week and over a dollar ahead of the price just 1 month ago. Another person killed in a train collision in Marysville. That's the second time it's happened in Marysville in the last month. The victim was a 45-year-old man. Witnesses say he was acting erratically minutes before the collision. This was near 76th Street Northeast and State Avenue around 4 p.m. yesterday. There have been four serious train-related incidents reported in Marysville this month, with two of them resulting in deaths. And two people died in a helicopter that was fighting a fire in Yosemite National Park after the chopper crashed. A helicopter was making a water bucket drop. That helicopter company is based out of McMinnville, Oregon. That fire in Yosemite started just a week ago. It's burned over 3,000 acres. National Weather Service forecast, sunny skies today and a high of 69, and the same forecast for tomorrow. It's 55 in Oak Harbor, 53 in Lake Stevens, 54 in Bellingham, 736 in the sports with Brad.
5: 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Coconut Kenny's bringing the taste of paradise from Linden to Lake Stevens. And Sam Darnold, grab your helmet, get your chin strap ready to go. He's going to be practicing starting tomorrow. Whether or not he'll play on Sunday against the Commanders is still up in the air. Drew Locke's been doing great, 35 of 48, 422 yards, four touchdowns, and no turnovers and wins over the Patriots and the Cardinals, and got the Seahawks at 2-0. So he'll probably play well on Sunday, but Sam Darnold's going to be practicing this week. And how about this stat for the defense? The Seahawks defense is the first team in 20 years, since 2006, to have no give up no plays over 20 yards in the first two games. They've gone 121 snaps they've played against, and not a single play has gone more than 20 yards. 19 yards was the longest one.

0: They've given up. Monday Night Football last night saw the Rams beat the Giants 28-6, and they saw the Giants lose their quarterback Jackson Dart to a knee injury. He got sacked, a high-low combo. They got him back there, and his knee did something funky, but they said it's just a sprained MCL at this point. Michael Penix had his ACL fixed up from when he got injured last November, and he will start Thursday night as Week 3 begins against the Packers. Falcons-Packers Thursday night, and the Mariners start their final homestand of the season tonight. The Astros are in town for a couple, and then it's four against the Angels. We're five games back with six to play. And former Astro and current Cubs infielder Alex Bregman suffered facial fractures from a foul ball. You said you watched some of this. He was in the on-deck circle on Sunday in the Cubs' 9-1 win over the Reds. And the left-handed batter check-swinged a foul pitch that went back and hit Bregman right in the face.
1: Yeah, he was supposed to be in the on-deck circle, but he was several feet in front of the on-deck circle. So, in other words, putting him closer to the batter. He may have had just a fraction of a second to get out of the way or put his hand up had he been situated in the circle, but you didn't, like, the TV feed didn't show the ball hitting him, but they went over there after he got hit, and you just see him running for the dugout with blood just dripping pouring off his face, man.
0: 7:39, that's sports.
1: All right, we're going to do some trash here. 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So there is a movie that is filming in Bellingham and around these parts. And we'll tell you what little we know about it. We'll talk about it more with our buddy Tavis after 8 o'clock because he's heard more stuff than we've heard about it. But here's what we know about it is that this is a Tyler Perry production. And John Cena apparently has some kind of role because he has been spotted since Friday. In Bellingham, there are a number of pictures of him, kind of walking around. These are not pictures of him filming the movie. It's just John Cena in life. One picture is John Cena's at a gas station. Somebody saw him at a gas station filling up. He was actually filling up his own SUV like he didn't have people doing it.
0: Yeah, and I imagine some guy probably went over there and thought, let's see if I can hustle this dude. And then he looked at him, no, that's cool. I'll let this dude do his thing.
1: Mr. Muscles. John Cena is a pro wrestler, a former pro wrestler. You don't want to mess with that guy. They are casting. They're doing casting calls right now for, like, extras to be in a dive bar scene in Bellingham on Friday. And they're putting the casting call out for firefighters. They're shooting a scene, they say, 30 minutes from Bellingham, and it says all roles are paid. So there's some, there's some paid gigs here. The dive bar extras get paid as well. And so John Cena, I presumably, it's too much of a coincidence to have all these John Cena sightings at the same time. Tyler Perry has a movie in production here in this area. But it's our understanding that they're going to be filming somewhere up at Mount Baker as well. And I think they got a bunch of trucks out at the mall, okay, maybe where they're staging some of this stuff. I don't know. We'll find out more from Tavis. But John Cena, if you do see him, good guy. I was just reading about this guy. I don't know any much about him. I know he was a pro wrestler, and I saw one funny movie he was in. But John Cena holds the record for most wishes granted for the Make-A-Wish Foundation.
0: Oh, no kidding.
1: He's granted over 650 wishes for Make-A-Wish. How about that? So if you see him, tell him, hey, good job on that there, John Cena. All right, more details after 8 o'clock. More rumors after 8 o'clock on that. Our top three will be rolling in just a few minutes here. And our top three today is what? What are we doing today?
0: Well, there was a list in the USA Today. They listed the most unusual or amusing mascot in each state. And we thought, let's focus on the mascots in Washington State. And so they could be high school. They could be businesses. They could be colleges. They could be professional sports teams. Who are your three favorite mascots?
1: 360-733-5476. Brad and John with the threes next.

0: We're about to do a three ride.
1: Today's top three.
2: Three.
3: One, two, three.
2: Three.
1: Brad and John.
4: K-I-S-M.
0: Washington mascots today is what we're doing. Your top three favorite mascots from the state of Washington. USA Today says the best mascot in this state is what?
5: Richfield's Sputters. The Richfield Sputters.
0: Ridgefield High School.
5: Ridgefield.
0: That's down where the amphitheater is.
5: And then Richland is the Bombers.
0: Yes. 360-733-5476. So you give us your top three mascots. It could be from pro sports teams. It could be from minor league teams, high schools, advertising, college, whatever it is. Whoever has a mascot from the state of Washington, give us your three. My three, Brad, you just mentioned one of them, Richland High School's Mushroom Cloud.
5: Yeah, that is funny.
0: Because they are near the Hanford facility, and their mascot is just like a mushroom cloud. Now, I don't know if there's some kid who gets into a mushroom cloud costume and suit and runs around the basketball court and the football field, well, but that's one of them.
5: Wasn't the Secretary of Defense from that high school?
0: Oh, grew up there?
5: Yes.
0: I don't know.
5: I will. Yes.
0: Okay. Then number two on the list, I'm going to put the Mariner Moose. Because I got a picture of a couple pictures of myself with the Mariner Moose. And I think I've got a picture of Christine with the Mariner Moose. We like the Mariner.
5: Oh, the Moose.
0: The Mariner Moose, he's very friendly. And then number three, I think you agree with me on this one, Brad. The Rainier Beer Bottle people. Those from the commercials and stuff. You just see the legs, and then you see the bottle of beer, the bottle of Rainier. Those would be my top three mascots.
5: Well, I did think of that. I thought since you had that one, I would shift a little bit and go with one of my new favorite brewery mascots, and Skookum Brewery. They have, since we did a Bigfoot bulletin earlier today, if you haven't seen the Bigfoot logo for Skookum Brewery, the huge Bigfoot they have inside, yeah, that's pretty classic. And then I've always thought it was pretty neat for the state of Washington, the Evergreen State College mascot, the Gooey Duck. They say it is the largest burrowing clam native to the Puget Sound, and so they chose the Gooey Duck because it's willing to dig deep and let it all hang out.
0: As they do at Evergreen.
5: Apparently so. And give me Blitz. I like Blitz. He's all right.
0: All right. Edward in Birch Bay gives you the Mariner Moose, the Custer Cougars.
5: Ah.
0: Okay. And the Blaine Murder Hornets. Which is actually, it's the Borderites, but they should have. We were advocating for a change years ago for them to change to the Murder Hornets.
5: Craig says, yes, the Richland High School Spuds, the Sputters, the Bellingham High School Bayhawks. He says, what is a Bayhawk? And then the third mascot would be the Seahawks. What is a Seahawk? But I'll take it.
0: Sean in Mount Vernon gives you Butch T. Cougar from Wazoo, Blitz from the Hawks, and Squatch from the Sonics. In parentheses, he was a crazy athlete.
5: Yeah, Squatch was better than Weedle. The Weedle was just kind of like dopey and slow and stuff, and Squatch was an animal. I mean, he was. Dean from Friday Harbor says the Wild Rainiers, Sonics the Weedle, and Blitz from the... Did you just do him? Blitz from the Seahawks?
0: Yeah, Rodney and Wooly gives you the Weedle Terrace, Hawks, and the Concrete Lions. Is that the mascot in Concrete? It's the Lions? It should be like a... It should be a concrete thing.
5: The concrete mixers.
0: We're the mixers, man.
5: I used, I poured a fair amount of concrete in my life, and they used to have like those big tubes that they'd pour it, like the hose and stuff. You'd be standing over the wall trying to wrestle a hose full of concrete. Mm. That was fun. And then you got the stinger, and you're jamming it down into the wall to make sure it all mixes and gets down in there pretty good. So, let's see. Mascots, as we jump back into the text, 733-5476.
0: And Dean had the Wild Rainier. He's another one in with that. Roger says, the funniest mascot I've ever seen is the funniest thing I've ever seen is the mascot hockey game between periods at Silver Tips games. The varsity Clam mascot has no hands and can't hold a stick. Lincoln Everett's mascot often engages in fisticuffs, and the cool Thunderbird mascot as well, Roger and Anacortes.
5: I'll take it.
0: Okay, give us your three. And Susie gives you from Guemus, gives you Sammy the Seagull at Everett High School, included among her three.
5: Lincoln from the Silvertips, Aqua Sox Webley the Frog, and Mount Vernon's Bulldogs for Wendy.
0: 360-733-5476.
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4: We're talking mascots in the top three, your favorite Washington mascots. Clay, you have a couple to give us this morning. Thank you for calling.
5: Good morning, fellas. Yeah, so, of course, I'm an Everett High School graduate from 1987, so the mighty Everett Seagulls, the school of champions.
4: The school
5: of
4: champions.
5: You gotta always love the Lake Chelan Goats. And then my third would be the Kraken.
6: The Goats. Your high school mascot, is it Sammy the Seagull? That's what one listener had suggested.
5: Well, I'd say that's kind of one way to say it. Sure, Sammy the Seagull was our mascot that ran around when I was younger.
6: I'm looking at a picture of him. There are a number of pictures of him online, and many of them, he looks very fierce. And there's one, I guess this is for the baseball team, where with that fierce look on his face, Brad, he is holding a baseball bat. Like somebody is about to get a beating from Sammy the Seagull.
4: It's funny, like a Chelan, I always think of kind of maybe upscale vacation locale or whatever. They're the Chelan Goats?
5: Yes. Funny enough, my wife and I were walking through and we saw a sweatshirt in a store that said the Goats. And so we had to look into it. So I thought that was a great one.
4: I guess you can't, with high school, you can't go winemakers.
6: And again, I'm looking at the Chelan Goat. He's got a pretty intense look on his face.
5: Yeah.
6: Not a happy goat there. Okay. Thanks, Ben. 360-733-5476. Rose gives you the Cougars, Wazoo, I guess. The Dolphins of Alderwood Elementary in Bellingham, and the Rainier Beer Bottle.
4: Yes.
6: There's a collection. The Rainier Beer Bottle with the elementary school mascot. 360-733-5476. Aaron in Snohomish, the Lake Washington Kangaroos.
4: Ah, that's me. The purple kangaroos really put fear in people.
6: The Ivers Clam and the Richland Bombers. That's right. Brad and John, 92.9 KISM. A little more about that movie shooting in Bellingham this week after 8 o'clock.

0: Brad and John Show, Classic Rock 92.9 KISM. 8 o'clock, in fact, a couple minutes after 8, we'll jump into some news and sports here. The final homestand for the Mariners begins tonight, and there's a movie filming in Bellingham beginning soon.
1: Yeah, we'll talk about that here in a couple of minutes. And also in the news here today, we're talking about mascots. The city of Seattle might want to make the Coyote its mascot. We'll tell you why next.
2: Brad and John coming back. 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
5: 8:05, the Brad John Show, some sunshine and around 70 today. I was down at Climate Pledge on Friday night for a show, and I guess Journey was at Climate Pledge last night. 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
6: Before we do the news, I want to thank a listener who called up and she said, you guys are talking about mascots, favorite mascots in the state of Washington. Do not forget about the Dub C Fish Sticks. The Dub C, as D-U-B-S-E-A, Dub C Fish Sticks. They are a summer league baseball team in West Seattle, and they play a bunch of other teams from around, you know, this corner of the Pacific Northwest, and they are called the Dub C Fish Sticks, and their mascot is, I'm looking at their website right now, by the way, Trident Seafoods is one of their sponsors, it's a fish stick, a fierce-looking fish stick holding a baseball bat. Right. They need to be in the merch game. If they're not, what kid wouldn't want to have? They are. Okay, here's the shop, the merch. Oh, no, it says opening soon. Well, get on it for Christmas. We'll buy some Dub C fish stick shirts and mugs. Headlines this morning. It has happened again. Another hiker fell to his death on the Sauk Mountain Trail near Concrete. The body of a 78-year-old man was found after it was believed he fell. That was last Thursday. And then Saturday, multiple calls came from hikers who saw a 68-year-old man fall from a switchback trail. That hiker was from Olympia. Five people have died in the last 8 years after falling on that Sauk Mountain Trail. And just outside of Index, a man died after drowning in Eagle Falls along Highway 2. This was Sunday night. Firefighters pulled him from the Skykomish River. The victim believed to be 60 years old. Number of homes in Bellingham were evacuated Monday afternoon after a tanker truck carrying liquid hydrogen overturned. This is near 30th Street and Taylor Avenue. No serious injuries, but homes and businesses in a 500-foot radius were evacuated as a precaution. Coyotes in Seattle. The amount of coyotes in Seattle outpaces a number of rural areas in Washington, according to a UW study. The coyote density in Seattle is 9 times that of more natural and wild areas in Washington. So there are more coyotes per square mile in Seattle. The doctor who ran the study told Como 4, the reason is Seattle has lots of green space and food, and the good foods too, like rabbits and rats and fruit. And North Korean leader Kim Jong-un says he's got a new weapon system in place that will give his opponents, his enemies, a, quote, incurable headache. It's a new missile launching system, but Kim would not describe it in any detail.
5: They're going to play the new Miley Cyrus album over and over again.
6: He was observed testing the missile system while his teenage daughter looked on. She is the

0: ought to be his eventual successor. South Korea says, yeah, Kim fired two short-range missiles on Sunday.
1: The new Miley Cyrus record isn't that bad. It's all right. Kids don't want to dance.
0: Is it? Hey, what did that? What was there some missile thing?
1: No, you said you're gonna. He's gonna launch something that gives everyone a headache, and I said what? The new Miley Cyrus.
0: Okay, all right.
1: I had heard it over the weekend. Some of it.
0: Okay,
1: it doesn't sound bad.
0: And it happened again. The $167 million Powerball winner from Kentucky was arrested for a fifth time. James Farthing was arrested 3 a.m. Sunday morning, his fifth arrest since he won the $160 million in the lottery last year. His latest infraction, he was found asleep and drunk inside his Mustang in the middle of an intersection. But before police arrived to respond to that, he drove to a Walmart parking lot and passed out there. And then he tried to tell the cops, I didn't drive. My girlfriend, this woman, she drove and she just left me here. And they said, okay, let's go to the instant replay. And then they checked the 3 million cameras in the Walmart parking lot. And they clearly saw him drive in there. And it was booze and marijuana that he was having a fun time with. Your National Weather Service forecast. Sunshine today, a high of 69. Sunny tomorrow, and a high of 68. 57 Seattle, 55 LeConnor, and 54 in Bellingham. 8:10, some sports with Brad.
1: That 2-0 Seahawks going back to work this week. And Mike McDonald says Sam Darnold will be in practice. Doesn't mean he'll play come week 3 against the Washington Commanders. We know that their quarterback's not going to play. Jaden Daniels. Yeah, officially out with the elbow injury. But Sam Darnold, he'll get some practice in there. Whether or not he'll supplant Drew Lock, who has been playing pretty darn well with wins over the Patriots and Cardinals, we'll just have to see. The defense has been doing their thing. As we mentioned before, they're the first team in 20 years to go through the 2 weeks of play and not allow a play over 20 yards. 121 snaps, the longest play the Cardinals or the Patriots had was 19 yards. Jackson Dart was not long for the game Monday Night Football last night against the Rams. The Giants quarterback went down, and it appears to have suffered an MCL sprain. X-rays were negative. He will undergo an MRI today, but he is expected to miss some time, but may not have been as bad as feared at first. He looked like he was in some pain. Rams quarterback Matt Stafford passed Philip Rivers for sixth on the all-time passing TDs list, and the Giants got that, Rams got that 28-6 win. The Falcons will start Michael Penix against the Packers as Week 3 starts in Green Bay, and the Mariners start their final homestand of the season as they've got the Astros in town for a couple, and then it'll be the last four with this send-off for Rick Riz against the Angels. And over the weekend, I guess there was a fight between a human and a robot. Frankie LaPenna is an influencer of some kind. And I guess by all accounts, he got his butt whipped in the ring by a remote-controlled humanoid robot. Fans looked on from inside the San Francisco fight venue, and they said it was being billed as the first human versus robot fight. Right before the fight, his trainer said, "I'm scared for you," while sizing up Frankie's 6-foot robotic opponent with glowing red eyes. Frankie held his own at first after getting in a few punches and knocking the robot back off its mechanical heels. But then the robot, they said, turned on Frankie and turned him into a human punching bag and ended up taking that fight.
0: You got to go find his battery compartment.
1: Yeah, you got to rip his cables out.
0: That's it.
1: It's not about punching. It's about pulling.
0: Yep. Do we have any firefighters out there want to make a little extra money, want to be in a movie that's shooting around here this week? We'll tell you what we know about that next. The Brad and John Show, 92.9 KISM.

0: John, 92.9 KISM. Yeah, there's a movie shooting in Bellingham this week, and it's a big deal for Bellingham because there hasn't been a production here in, I don't know, since I can remember, at least on this scale. And our buddy Tavis, who works here at the radio station, he's more dialed into this stuff than Brad and I are. So he's been feeding us some information on this. And from what I understand, you could be in the movie as a dive bar extra, huh?
1: Good morning, fellas. Yes, I did. It was kind of late last week. You can tell when there's a bit of a buzz in the city of subdued excitement, right? Uh-huh. Like, internet starts buzzing up. I start seeing some things that there's this movie production, a feature film, right? And I'm kind of involved in the ingrained in socials and social media and the film community and everything. So I saw that they were casting for dive bar extras for this new production that's like top secret.
0: All right, let's back it up here because it ties into John. There have been a number of John Cena sightings and pictures of him.
1: Right.
0: There's no question it's him. And then Tyler Perry, it is believed, it's pretty much certain that Tyler Perry is producing whatever this is, right?
1: You got to do some sleuthing because, like I said, they keep it under wraps. But yeah, the more digging you do, the more that you ask the community, I start to learn more that it's a Tyler Perry production, is rumors. There's John Cena in town, which the internet's going crazy about.
2: There's
1: the
2: Bellingham internet. Big movie trucks and stuff in
1: big
2: town.
1: Big movie trucks. I checked in with my sources at Bella's Fair Mall, and that's where they're hosting all the production trucks and the trailers and everything. So there's pictures there. My

0: friend who owns Salon Indigo Rose downtown on State Street said that production people were coming in and they said, we're going to start shutting down sidewalks and streets, so we want to give you a heads up. So that's happening tomorrow and Thursday. There's going to be a portion of State Street shut down because they're filming stunts.
1: Something in an alley behind.
0: In an alley. Yeah. And so you'll see that there's, it's going to be closed. A portion is going to be closed while they're doing some filming throughout the day and the night. So yeah, I applied and we'll share the link. If you want to apply, you have to set up a profile to be an extra. You got to take some pictures of yourself. So, like, for example, I just took some selfies because I was looking bloated and puffy. And
2: I look like
0: perfect,
2: a bar.
0: Perfect for a dive like, bar extra.
2: Yeah. Well, do I fit the firefighter extra call or the dive bar extra? I think I'll go dive bar extra.
0: Yeah. Me, I could go. And plus, they do encourage, because they are looking for firefighter extras. And they encourage actual firefighters.
3: Yeah.
0: They'll choose you first.
1: And the firefighter one, they say, is, I think it's 30 miles or 30 minutes from Bellingham. So the firefighters aren't shooting in Bellingham. It's somewhere. Now, I've also read that they're shooting at Mount Baker.
0: Me too. So, yeah, you just kind of like put together the pieces.
1: So they're using a bunch of different locations around here.
0: Around Whatcom County. Yeah.
1: Yeah. So I'm wondering if the firefighters are going to the mountain. That maybe that's where they're going to need you. Who knows?
0: I don't know, but it says that they'll do that Thursday and Monday. They're going to be shooting those. So you got to be available Thursday and Monday. And we'll put the link up on the Brad and John Facebook page.
1: All right. And
2: have you ever been an extra in some in a filming of a big production?
0: No. But remember, Brad, all those years ago, when we've been on sets before.
2: Sets, yeah.
0: When
2: been
0: we
2: on
0: went
2: some
0: up
2: sets.
0: To White Rock for the filming of Slapshot 2.
2: Yeah, that was fun.
0: With Gary Busey and Stephen Baldwin. And I remember I'm just a young, sweaty kid with a microphone, and I walk up to Gary Busey. Mr. Busey, sir. Not now, kid. I'm working. But yeah, I've been on sets. I went to film school. I've made some movies. You've been in one of my movies.
2: Well, you have to pack your patience when you're doing those the extra stuff, because they got to get the lighting and the filming and every shots just right, and they might take it 50 times before they get it right.
0: It's a minimum of 8 hours, it says, and you get paid $100 if I get the dive bar extra slot, one of them, because they're getting a bunch of them, of course. It's $154 for the day.
2: Yeah, well, that covers half your bar tab.
1: Okay. Yeah. I wonder, is it comp drinks? Are they going to hook you up with that? So the Cena stuff is interesting, the pictures of him from over the weekend, because in one of them, and again, this wasn't being filmed for a movie, but he's like filling up his own tank in this SUV he's going around in.
0: Yeah, he's at an AM/PM, just like us. They're just like us.
1: Yeah, right. So it leads you to believe he's going to be here for a while.
0: Yeah, I don't know. It's anybody's guess, really. I know that people are capitalizing on the moment. Like, I know the Pickford Cinema is saying, hey, John Cena, since you're in town, we're going to play Coyote versus Acme through the rest of the week.
1: Yeah,
0: and businesses are going all online. Like, hey, come into our shop. Come see us.
1: And the reason this is top secret is, am I to assume that it's not so much because they think Bellingham is going to get all goofy. It's because it's industry stuff. Like, they don't want other production companies or something, or competitors, to know exactly what they're shooting? Is that it?
0: I think, I know from my knowledge of the industry, like, you have a working title. The script that you're, that the title on the script is never the title of the actual movie, right? They're trying to keep stuff under wrap because they want the element of surprise when you go to the theater as well, right? Well, so they try to keep details. This is the industry, right? Think about it.
2: I mean, anymore people can just have any kind of camera and just, oh, look, I caught him shooting this scene, and they upload it, and the next thing you know, it's, you spoiled the moment or something.
0: Yeah, I think there's that, but I also think, I mean, listen to me geeking out. I'm telling you where the trailers are.
1: Yeah, that's probably it, too. These guys are going to go on the radio, and they're going to talk about where all this stuff is, but I'm sure they've got all kinds of security around it, and they'll shoot down your drones and whatever it is if you try to get involved in that.
0: And obviously, they're getting involved in the community. I mean, they're casting locally.
1: Yeah.
2: And wouldn't that be cool, though, if you did get a $150 check or whatever for being an extra, and if you didn't need the check right away, just to or take a picture of it, you know, so and so Productions or whatever is on the, you know,
0: yeah,
2: name of the check.
0: Be some fun bragging rights.
2: Yeah.
0: And if I am an extra, I'm sneaking a line in, man.
1: Yeah. All right, so you're going to post.
2: Cut. Who's making noise on the set?
0: You're supposed to mouth talking, not real talk.
1: So you're going to post on our Facebook page, like the links if you want to be a dive bar extra or a firefighter extra?
0: I'll do that right now.
1: Okay, all right. So you'll be able to go to our Brad and John Facebook page here.
2: And if Tavis asks you about being on a casting couch, he has nothing to do with the selection of who's in it.
1: How many phony guys are going to be walking around town right now lying?
3: You know, they're filming a movie here. I can get you in it.
1: Lying and saying that they're involved in the production. Yeah, all right. Yeah, and I look like John Cena. Yeah. All right. Thanks, Tavis.
0: Thanks, guys.
4: It's Brad and John.
5: Right back.
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2: If you woke up this morning and maybe, you know, your eyes are a little red and you're rubbing your eyes a little bit and you think, they feel a little itchy or dry. Maybe it's not the change in the forecast or perhaps in the weather. Maybe it's not that the weekend was too strong. You might have eye mites.
3: Got eyelid itching, crusties, and swelling that won't go away? It could be
4: Demodex blepharitis. And
2: blepharitis.
4: We're Demodex mites. We're very common and super irritating to your eyelids. But we love making ourselves comfortable here.
2: Yeah.
5: Blepharitis.
2: Demodex blepharitis.
5: I think it.
2: Yeah, blepharitis.
5: Blepharitis, I think is what it's called.
2: With the eye mites. You mentioned that you saw that commercial over the weekend, and I saw it too, but I didn't let it sink in. And then after you talked about eye mites yesterday, my eyes have been itching ever since. I swear I got them. Oh. I mean, I don't know if I have them, but it's like that phantom weird thing where you start like, I have the eye mites?
5: I'm looking at some of the blef eyes right now. If you got the blepharitis.
2: I don't need that.
5: No, look at the Mayo Clinic. Mayo Clinic's got a page devoted to blepharitis, as all good clinics do.
2: Okay.
5: And no, I don't think you have... You have that. But
2: Good. But
5: after we talked about it, we did get a number of texts from listeners who say, yeah, I've had it, and everybody gets it, and it's not that uncommon. I had never heard of it until that commercial ran on a football game.
2: Yeah, and you know, I've heard like earworms, but this is an eyeworm, it's an earworm eyeworm thing.
5: So now, thank God, there's medicine for it. I used to have these styes when I was a kid, and maybe it was.
2: Did you just have the mites?
5: Maybe I had the eye mites. Maybe
2: you might have the mites.
5: I had the blef. Brad and John, 92.9 KISM. There's a medicine for you. Don't live in shame anymore. Knuckleheads coming up in 15 minutes, KISM.

0: Brad and John, KISM 833, sunshine today, a high of 69. It's 54 right now. For those who wanted to know, Demodex is the name. That's the name of the medicine if you have the mites.
1: Eye mites.
0: The mites living in your eyes. Demodex is the commercial that we were referencing. This running during the football games.
1: After you showed me the picture of somebody with eye mites, it was pretty clear that I don't have eye mites. And I don't want eye mites. But, you know, I get a dry kind of face. You know, my face kind of gets dry when the season changes and stuff.
0: Here are the signs and the symptoms. The signs and symptoms. Itchy burning eyelids, worse in the morning. Crusts hanging from your eyelashes. Red swollen or puffy eyelid margins. Eyelashes that fall out, grow in odd directions. So if you got one that's pointing to the North Pole.
1: I got some eyebrows that do that, but not my eyelashes.
0: Well, then maybe you got them in your eyes, in your eyelashes.
1: You got a caterpillar or something going on your forehead there.
0: You got eyelash mites. Or eyebrow mites. Uh-huh. You said you have your eyebrows doing
1: them? They got like antennas. One of them will just grow up. Look funky.
0: Your causes and risk factors here are increasing age. So the older we get, the more prone we are to eye mites. If you got skin conditions like rosacea, diabetes, weakened immune system, or poor or inadequate eyelid hygiene. Wash your eyelids, man. Make sure you're washing your eyelids. Well, hey, I did get some disturbing information. As we were watching that commercial Sunday during the football game, I didn't believe it was a real thing. I thought it was a joke, that commercial, because they had people in costumes looking like bugs dancing around and rolling around. And I said to my wife, Christine, I said, I don't think that's real. I think this must be like a... like some phony commercial kind of thing that we're supposed to laugh
1: like it's going
0: to
1: go into a Washington State lottery commercial or something.
0: Right.
1: No, there's like a turn.
0: Here's what you can do if you win the lottery. You can get rid of your eye mites. Whatever. And she said, no. She said, I had them. And
1: a coworker of ours said I had them too.
0: She waited until after we were married to tell me that she has eye mite.
1: Well, I'm going to get this annulled then.
0: Yeah, she had an eye mite situation going. All right, we have some espresso headlines coming up next.
1: She never told me. 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
3: 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Whatcom County, the latest county to hit a new high for diesel prices. Monday morning, AAA had diesel prices in the county at $7.08 a gallon. Another hiker fell to his death on the Sauk Mountain Trail near Concrete. That's the second hiker to do so in the last week. Five people have died in the last 8 years after falling on the Sauk Mountain Trail near Concrete. National Weather Service forecast, it's sunny skies for today and a high of 69. Tomorrow's looking pretty good too, 54 right now. Sports.
4: Mariners start their final homestand of the season with the Astros in town tonight at 6:40, and the rest of it's all about football. Sam Darnold expected to practice tomorrow, but not guaranteed to play on Sunday. And Monday Night Football saw the Giants lose to the Rams 28-6, and the Giants lost their quarterback Jackson Dart to a sprained MCL. The Week 3 action starts in Green Bay with your Packers hosting the Falcons, and former UW quarterback Michael Penix will be back off the injured list.
3: Worst birthday ever after what happened to this woman in her backyard. That's coming up, and I can't believe it's news. 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

0: 92.9 KISM, almost 8:45, and Tab has posted on our Facebook page the information if you want to be an extra in the movie that's shooting in Bellingham and in the Bellingham area here this week and early next week. They're looking for firefighters, okay? They're paying for this, and they're looking for dive bar extras. So there's one, the dive bar extra one is shooting in Bellingham on Friday. They're paying $154 for 8 hours. And the firefighters, they want real firefighters. That one is shooting this Thursday and Monday of next week. And they say that's 30 minutes from Bellingham where that is being shot. So anyway, go to the Brad and John Facebook page. You'll get links to the information if you want to do that and be a part of this. We believe it's a Tyler Perry production, and John Cena may or may not be a part of whatever is being shot. I can't believe this news coming up next.
1: Oh, we'll go down to the Oregon coast for a dramatic rescue in I Can't Believe It's News next.
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11: Sharp as marbles.
12: Ah, here's three tourists down in Oregon that need to get rescued after they tried to get the perfect picture. This is Wednesday, September 16th, and the down in Oregon at Lost Boy Beach, a secluded cove at the bottom of a steep cliff along the northern Oregon coast. This is about 3:40 in the afternoon when one woman and two men in their 20s became stranded at the beach. The fire chief there tells the Statesman Journal that the individuals appeared to be tourists, quote, trying to get a dramatic photo opportunity. But after accessing the Lost Boy Beach by scrambling over some rock formations during low tide, the tourists became trapped as the dangerous surf and tide started to rise quickly and blocked access to getting out of there. So they got stuck in this cove. The fire department sent three rescue swimmers in to assist them with ropes and got them back through the surf and into a safe area. And they were warning tourists. They said they were worried the tourists were at risk of getting hypothermia because they were wet and tired from their journey. A couple of the pictures of the people took from up on the rock cliffs shows them spelling out SOS with driftwood and stuff on the sand. And the tourists did not have cell service on the Lost Boy Beach, but they were able to contact 911 using one of the smart device's emergency satellite features.
7: All right, well, I'll give you someone else who needed to be rescued here. This is like the worst birthday ever for this woman who was supposed to be celebrating her 47th birthday. She lives in Long Island, New York. She went out into the backyard and promptly fell into a sinkhole.
12: Ah.
7: 8 feet into a sinkhole in her backyard. The earth gave way, and there she went. And she couldn't get out. She was not able to climb out of that thing. Everything was crumbling that she was trying to grab onto. She couldn't breathe. She was crying.
13: Just seconds. You're just, like, walking. The ground just went, and I was in a hole. It's my birthday. This might be my death date. Couldn't breathe well because I was, like, gasping and scared and crying.
7: Yeah, well, it was a good thing she was crying and screaming because one of her neighbors heard some crying. And her neighbor's like, where is this crying and screaming coming from? She's walking around all over the place. She thinks she's, like, in a shed or something like that. The last thing she's going to look is in the ground. Emergency responders lowered a ladder into

0: the hole
1: Damn.
0: To help her climb out. She said, then they all sang happy birthday to me, which was great. She's recovering from minor injuries, including whiplash and pulled muscles.
1: And finally, we'll finish things down in Clay County, Florida. Anybody that's been through a divorce and, you know, changing, kids, you're going from mom to dad and you know, custody exchanges and things like that. Well, it went bad when down in Florida over the weekend. They say that a child custody exchange ended up in a shootout between the mother's boyfriend and the ex-husband.
0: Also, both sides.
1: Here's how it went down. Yeah, John. 32-year-old Darius Kirkland accompanied his girlfriend to a regularly scheduled child custody exchange with the estranged husband. The sheriff's office reported that Kirkland, the boyfriend of the mom, is a convicted felon and unable to own firearms legally, but he decided it was a good idea to show up at the child custody exchange with an AR-style rifle and semi-automatic pistol. After the father's arrival, the young child of Kirkland's girlfriend exited the vehicle and began walking towards her father's car, at which time Kirkland also exited the vehicle with his AR-15 and pointed it at the father's car. And then things started off. Yeah, and then it starts going. Then, you know, he fired the rifle numerous times at the father, who returned fire with his own pistol before retreating into the neighborhood yards. And then they said the father's vehicle was struck by multiple bullets. And then there was another young child in there, and several houses in the area were also hit by stray bullets during the exchange of gunfire. The mother was able to retrieve both children and get them to safety. And I think the children said, can I just go home with the cops? What is going on here? I don't want to go home with neither of you.
0: It's a pretty rough existence when the kid has to strap on some Kevlar for the exchange. Brad and John, 92.9 KISM. Knucklehead roll call next.

0: John. All right, let's start rolling it with the robot fighter. This knucklehead, what is he thinking?
1: Yeah, apparently there's some influencer out there in San Francisco. His name's Frankie LaPenna, and he thought, you know, I'm going to have the first ever fight, boxing fight against a human, against a robot, human versus robot. And the 6-foot robotic opponent with the glowing red eyes just put a beating on him. I mean, how are you going to hurt a robot?
0: Right. The first
1: Than pulling his wires
0: out. That's the first thing you got to do is find out where the battery pack is or if there are any exposed wires, and you go for that stuff right away. Also up for 9:30, Knucklehead. This is, by our count, the fifth time this guy has been up for 9:30, Knucklehead. This is the $167 million Powerball winner from Kentucky who got arrested for a fifth time. 3 o'clock Sunday morning. This is his fifth arrest since scoring all that loot. The latest, he was found asleep and drunk inside his Mustang in the middle of an intersection, drove away from there and into a Walmart parking lot where he tried to sleep it off and then got busted by the cops there. He was all drunk on the booze and had some marijuana going. 5 arrests since in the last year since he won the money. Thank God he's got all kinds of bailout dough. And then we got the custody shootout, parents.
1: Yeah, the child custody exchange turned it into mom's boyfriend and ex-husband getting turned into custody because mom shows up to the custody exchange over the weekend with her convicted felon boyfriend who brought an AR-15 rifle, and dad, ex-husband, estranged father, brought his own pistol. Big shootout. Instead of child custody, it was parent custody. Everybody was in custody.
0: And that family at the exchanges, you got to wand the parents before you hand off the kids.
2: It's Brad and John, right back on KISM.
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0: KISM 918. Oklahoma. What do you know about Oklahoma? We're going to do that state.
1: Where the wind comes whistling down the plains.
0: This week, we will feature Oklahoma in one of our top threes. I'm on the Oklahoma Music Hall of Fame, which opened in 1997. The first class in for the Music Hall of Fame in the state of Oklahoma, Merle Haggard went in.
1: Smoke marijuana in Muskogee.
0: Along with Woody Guthrie, Patti Page, and Claude Fiddler Williams in the first class for Oklahoma.
2: His brother, the diddler, didn't go as far.
0: In the second class in 1998, Gene Autry, David Gates. Has had the David Gates of

0: Brad
1: must be
0: who lives in Mount Vernon. Wow. All right. So he's a Oklahoma dude. Vince Gill is also in their Hall of Fame. He's an Oklahomad. Homan. Homan? The pop, you remember the pop band Color Me Bad? They're in the Hall of Fame. Let's see. Who else they get? Who else they have in there? Ronnie
2: Dunn?
0: I
2: hope they're in the Music Hall of Fame cleaning off Merle Haggard's plaque.
0: Carrie Underwood? Leon Russell?
2: Okay.
0: Is in there.
2: Did you say Garth Brooks, too?
0: Hall of Fame. Garth Brooks is listed as an Oklahoman, but I don't see him in their Hall of Fame. Okay. So maybe that's his Oklahoma origins are disputed. I don't know. Yeah, I don't see him in there. But that's where we're going to go next. So
2: first thing I think of is Boomer Sooner and the Wagon.
0: Barry Switzer
2: and Brian Bosworth.
0: Yeah, that Oklahoma football program. They stole the Sonics. Mm-hmm. Well, somebody did over there. So you'll be texting that in a little later on this week. Our 9:30 Knucklehead winner coming up in about 10 minutes.
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0: 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You can get us all over the place. And even if you're overseas, we got listeners pulling us in Germany and South Korea. Charlie was listening. I don't know if he's still over there in South Korea, but we're his nighttime show for Charlie when he hangs out in South Korea.
1: Thanks, Charlie.
0: Tomorrow, we're going to be hanging out with the folks from the Skagit Speedway at the Skagit Casino. The Skagit Casino is doing a big party for the Skagit Speedway as they kind of celebrate the wrap up of the season. They got the final races of the season this weekend at the Speedway. So if you swing by the Skagit Casino between 4 and 6 tomorrow, yeah, I'm sure they're going to have a bunch of the cars and the drivers down there. So come by if you want to meet some of those folks. And again, that's between 4 and 6 tomorrow at the Skagit Casino, not too far from the Skagit Speedway. Knucklehead time right now.
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0: All right, our Knucklehead runners-up today feature a guy who is probably set a record for most appearances as a 930 Knucklehead nominee and an occasional winner. This is the $167 million Powerball winner from Kentucky. That guy won the Powerball last year, and he has been arrested 5 times since winning that lottery. The most recent was Sunday morning at 3 o'clock when he was found passed out in the Walmart parking lot, drunk on booze, marijuana in the system. Initially, he was passed out in an intersection, and somebody called 911. So then he drove his Mustang to the Walmart parking lot, and then they said, "Hey, how did you get here? We're just curious," the cops asked him. He said, "Oh, yeah, I didn't drive here."
1: Ah, that wasn't me.
0: It was a woman. And then they looked at the cameras, and he clearly drove himself into the lot.
1: That guy's got enough money where he doesn't have to go to work tomorrow, so he doesn't have to get up early. He's got enough money to buy a hotel or a rideshare home, but he chooses not to.
0: He's going to be running out of bail money soon. Yeah. Then we got the guy who fought the robot.
1: Yeah, over the weekend, it was man versus robot in San Francisco, where an influencer decided to take on a robot, Frankie LaPenna. He held his own for about a minute or two in the first round, but then the 6-foot robotic opponent with the glowing red eyes, they say, you can watch the footage on YouTube. He ended up getting it handed to him as he knocked the robot back on his heels for a second. But then I guess I don't know if the robot has emotions, but the robot got mad and came over and handed it to him, started throwing hands.
0: But our 930 Knucklehead winners today, a couple of guys whose rule is, if don't come to a custody exchange without your peace.
4: Knucklehead!
1: When it goes from a child custody exchange to the parents getting put in custody, that's you're going to make it into the 930 Knucklehead winner circle. This was a custody handoff that was going down between the mom and the ex-husband in a residential neighborhood in Florida over the weekend. The mom

0: mom with the kid showed up, and her boyfriend was in the car. Her boyfriend, a convicted felon who's not supposed to have firearms, but he thought it would be a good idea to bring his AR-style rifle and semi-automatic pistol to the child exchange. But the dad, the estranged father, he was packing too. And bullets started flying. Kids diving out of the way. And when the only custody exchange was the cops. You're taking these custody. Guys into custody.
1: Both of yous are 9:30 knucklehead winners today with the Rockfish Grill and the Anacortes Brewery.

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0: The Brandon John Show, Classic Rock 92.9, KISN, sunshine and around 70 today. And thanks to Tavis Buchan. He has a history with the KISN Morning Show. It goes back almost as long as I do. And it was good to have him back in studio this morning talking about what he knows about the movie that's being shot in Bellingham. Maybe we'll find out more about it tomorrow.
1: I think we will. Listen, a little after 7 o'clock, and tomorrow is that first. Tomorrow they're shooting that scene where they're looking for the bar extras. So if you want to be a bar extra, these are paid scenes, and it's a Tyler Perry production that is in Bellingham. Those.

0: in Bellingham, and they are looking for real firefighters to be paid extras. They say that...
1: That's $150. I think Tavis said $154 a day.
0: That one is shot, they said, 30 minutes from Bellingham. And you can go to our Facebook page, the Brad and John Facebook page, to find out more on that. Get the links if you want to be extras in those things.
1: Tonight is the arrival of fall, officially at 5:05. It's almost crockpot time, John.
0: Yeah, I know. I know. I don't...
1: Had some soup yesterday. It's this nice tomato soup and grilled cheese.
0: I got to think, what is the first thing to get crock in this season? Making that the pasta sauce, that at some point, that's going in the crock. Mm-hmm. Skagit Casino, I'll be there tomorrow with the folks from the Skagit Speedway. They're having their, like, season-ending bash out there, and you're welcome to show up at the Skagit Casino between 4 and 6 as the final races of the season are coming to the Skagit Speedway. There'll be drivers and cars and all kinds of fun out there tomorrow afternoon. Our magic moment this morning, it's a guest we had on the show a number of years ago. He was known for eating bugs. David George Gordon of Tacoma had this book out called The Eat a Bug Cookbook, which earned him a number of appearances on late-night TV shows. Got him on our show. Brad and I even went down to see him in Port Townsend, and I popped a scorpion in my mouth, regrettably. David George Gordon, he was a fun guy, 76 years old. Here he is with Conan.
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Stones, Mishy, 92.9 KISM. Guy over to Al Stephanie. Welcome Tuesday, the 22nd, first day of fall. 61 SR Studios, Tom Hughes from Bellingham. 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

Benji Boy Band, KISM, the trio out of Nashville, highly influenced by AC/DC. That's Goodbye June, three chords. 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

0: 90.9 KISM Boston from their debut, more than a feeling, on the list of the 500 songs that shaped rock and roll. 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

94.9 KISM, BTO, taking care of business. Guy over to Rock Hill Workday, September 22nd, first day of fall. Up next, a complete look at today in rock history. A chance to score a gift card to Oven Wood Fired Pizza in historic Fairhaven. Happy birthday to Joan Jett. Yeah, Joan Jett, 68. I love rock and roll, 92.9 KISM.

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1: Today in Rock History, September 22nd, powered by Elwood Fire Pizza in Fairhaven. Happy birthday to the godmother of punk. Joan Jett is 58. She co-founded and performed with the rock band Runaways from 1975 to 79, with whom she released four studio albums. Jett on the all-female band.
2: We never had to push the envelope.
3: Yeah.
2: I mean, we just had to show up. It was everybody else that was freaked out. When I look back, it's like, we couldn't have really gone on that much. You can't be really over 18 and be a runaway, or certainly in your 20s, because now you're of age. Mm-hmm. Who are you running away from? So I think maybe it was perfect, and it was very, I guess, rock and roll.
1: After their breakup, she recorded her debut solo album and brought it to several record labels, all of whom rejected her.
2: When I tried to get a record deal, 23 labels, all the majors and all the minors, rejected our music. There's no material here. You can't sing, lose the guitar, all sorts of suggestions. So once they rejected the music, we went on our own and had four hits, one of them being I Love Rock and Roll, that was number one for 8 weeks.
1: I Love Rock and Roll would become Joan Jett's signature song. She was included on Rolling Stone's 2003 and 2023's list of the greatest guitarists of all time. In 2015, she and the Blackhearts were inducted into the Rock and Roll Hall of Fame. Outside of music, she starred alongside of Michael J. Fox in the musical drama film Light of Day and has appeared in several television series. Happy birthday to Joan Jett, 58. 1980, John Lennon signs with Geffen Records after David Geffen promises to release his next album without even hearing any of the songs. Sadly, only one album, Double Fantasy, was recorded before Lennon's death the following December. 1985, the first Farm Aid concert drew a massive crowd of 80,000 to support struggling American family farmers. The historic 14-hour benefit featured an extraordinary lineup of musicians, including Bob Dylan, Billy Joel, B.B. King, Roy Orbison, and Tom Petty, alongside of founding members Willie Nelson, John Mellencamp, and Neil Young. This year's Farm Aid takes place this Saturday in Virginia Beach. 1992, Bruce Springsteen filmed a concert at Warner Hollywood Studios for MTV's flagship series, Unplugged. Dissatisfied on how the newly formed touring band was sounding during the acoustic rehearsals, Springsteen abandoned that format after playing just one solo song. For the remaining 1 hour and 10 minutes, he and his group plugged in their electric instruments and delivered a full rock show. Before the program aired, the network humorously rebranded it as MTV Plugged. And it was on today's day, 2018, Paul McCartney's 17th solo studio album, Egypt Station, made history by debuting at number one. The achievement ended a 36-year drought, serving as McCartney's first American number one album since 1982's Tug of War. And that is a look at Today in Rock History. Be sure to check out our Facebook flashback video of the day. Today featuring Joan Jett. As we celebrate Joan Jett's 68th birthday, you can check out some great video on our Facebook page, KISM.com, and follow links. 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

94.9 KISM Queen featured David Bowie under pressure. A guy over to Rocky Work Day. First day of fall. 63 outside our studios, top of East River, Bellingham. And at the end of the year, Def Leppard will be releasing their latest album, Too Late for Love, 92.9 KISM.

wonder how far off I sat and wondered. Started humming a song from 1962. Ain't it funny how the night moves when you just don't seem to have as much to lose. 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

0: 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Coming up, details on this weekend's Skagit Farm to Pint Fest in Skagit Valley, 92.9 KISM.
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0: 94.9 KISM, Eric Clapton, guy over at Our Rocky Workday. 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

94.9 KISM, Finn Lizzy, the boys are back in town. Guy over at Rock Noon Hour before 12:30. We'll check some of the top rock stories trending. Also details on tomorrow's Skagit Car Show. 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

0: That's Bodakaya, some yes, or over Lonely Hearts, the band's first and only number one hit. Guitarist Steve Howe on the ever-changing lineup of Yes.
1: It's a kind of evolutionary thing, you know. I mean, Yes just kept going and going and taking short breaks, maybe a couple of years, and then the lineup might change and we get back together. You know, this person would leave, and people leave sometimes because they really do want to do different music, you know, and Bill Bruford did that, and several Yes musicians have done that. But other times, yeah, there's a bit of intrigue, there can be some problems, somebody doesn't like a record we made or didn't like a tour. It's all a mixed bag.
0: Steve Howe is fully recovering from surgery earlier this year that postponed Yes's Fragile tour. So wish the best to Steve Howe, and hopefully see him back on stage soon. Guy over at Rock Hill Workday, 64 Hour Saturday Studios, top of each room in Bellingham. Just ahead, details on tomorrow's Skagit Car Show, 92.9 KISM.
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94.9 KISM, Meryl Smith Dream On, originally released on their first album. They would re-release it in 1976 and become Aerosmith's first major hit. Guy over now, Rocky Overton, at 65 Outsider Studios, stopping you short in Bellingham. And tomorrow, join KISM at Skagit Casino Resort from 4 to 6 to get revved up for the Survive the 55 races this weekend at Skagit Speedway. We'll have a chance to win tickets, meet the drivers, take photos of the race cars on site, and a lot more. That's tomorrow, race to Skagit Casino Resort for the pre-event party of the Survive the 55 races at Skagit Speedway, beginning at 4 with 92.9 KISM. A chance to score Seahawk tickets. Got those details in 12, 92.9 KISM.

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0: Bridgeport on KISM Eagles. A belated half birthday to Don Felder, who came up with the guitar riff for Hotel California. Don Felder celebrated his 79th birthday this week. 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Guy over at Rocky Workday. Fall officially arrives at 5:05 this evening. And this Blue Friday, chance to score Seahawk tickets. KIS invites you to open house of the First Fed in Fairhaven between 11:30 and 1:30 for a chance to win Seahawk tickets. 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

0: 9.9 KISM Bon Jovi. Wanted Dead or Alive from Slippery When Wet, which turned 40 this year. The guy over there, Rocky Workday. Yeah. Enjoying the last few hours of summer. Fall officially rolls in at 5:05. Coming up, guy, details on this weekend's scheduled form of Pint Fest. Also before 2, our featured track of the day. Right now, let's go to the Rockline. Hi, KISM. What's your name? Where are you calling from?
1: Kevin calling from Abbotsford.
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0: 94.9 KISM, Skinnert, Freebird, Guy Obedower, Rocky Work Day. And this weekend, the final weekend of racing at Skagit Speedway. Hard to believe. And to kick things off, join KISM tomorrow at Skagit Valley Casino Resort between 4 and 6 to get revved up for the Survive the 55 races this weekend at Skagit Speedway. You have a chance to win tickets, meet the drivers, take photos of the race cars on site, and a lot more. That's tomorrow. Race to Skagit Valley Casino Resort for the pre-event party at the Survive the 55 races at Skagit Speedway this weekend. Beginning at 4 tomorrow with 92.9 KISM. 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

Thanks, boy, Don. KISM, Motley Crue, Kickstart My Heart. Motley Crue wraps up their current tour Saturday night at the Cascade Amphitheater in Ridgefield, Washington. Motley Crue celebrating a couple of milestones on their current tour, the band's 45th anniversary and the 25th anniversary of their Cardinal of Sins tour. Guy over at Rocky Work today and this Saturday, KISM invites you to enjoy the diverse and tasty beers of Skagit Valley as part of Skagit Farm to Pint Fest taking place at the LeConner Marina to benefit genuine Skagit Valley who support growers and producers in Skagit Valley. All 13 Skagit breweries will be pouring tasty beers while enjoying food pairings from local chefs and restaurants and live music. Find details and tickets, KISM.com. I mean, great night. Saturday, Skagit Farm to Pint Fest at LeConner Marina. Before 2, our featured track of the day comes from a band from Pasadena, California. Stay close to 2.9 KISM.

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0: from the album. Sammy Hagar on the backstory.
1: Really, in all honesty, Pancake is about, I'm trying to make it serious because everyone, the obvious one is obvious. But it's really just about a woman that's not trying to be anything else and not trying to compete with a man. And this isn't chauvinistic because men have their problems too, you know. So the type of woman I personally like, because the type of man I am, is a woman that is just kind of down home and cool, you know, like nicknamed it Pound Cake, which is plain, simple, you know what you got, you know what it is, there's, you know, not too many secrets to it, you know, it ain't covered up with a bunch of stuff. It's like, you know, you get this crepe Suzette, right? So you're finally going, wait a minute, is this strawberry? What is it? You know, you gotta eat four, and then pretty soon you go, man, this is a pancake, you know, with some sour cream in it, you know? So I like to know what I'm eating.
0: Sammy Hagar, the backstory of Pound Cake, our featured track of the day from Van Halen. If you have any ideas for our track of the day, you can always email me, guykism.com. 65 outside our studios, top of East Shore in Bellingham, just after 2. 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

30 special, Hold On Loosely, 92.9 KISM. Guy over now, Rocky Workday, September 22nd. Yeah, enjoying the last few hours of summer. Fall officially begins at 5:05 this evening, and I just stepped outside our studios, top of Eastshore in Bellingham, and yeah, it has a fall feel for sure. 65. Coming up within 12, details on how you can score Seahawks tickets. 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

0: Tom Petty, 92.9 KISM, Guy Obadel, Rocky Workday, and this Blue Friday, a chance to score Seahawks tickets. 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Let's go to the Rock Line. Hi, KISM. What's your name? Where are you calling from?
1: Hey, this is Brian. I'm up in Custer, and I'd like to hear some George Thorogood.
0: All right. Okay, song up next, and details on this Sunday Seahawks Watch Party night, 2.9 KISM.
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0: 9.9 KISM, the title track from the Steve Miller Band's biggest selling album, 1976, Fly Like an Eagle. Guy over there, Rocky Work Day. Fall officially begins at 5.05 this evening. We're at 65 outside our studio, stopping each room in Bellingham. Rain moving in on Thursday, so enjoy the next couple of days for sure. On the sports page, Mariners, they start their final homestand of the season against the Houston Astros tonight, 6:41 pitch. Mariners have a slim chance to make the playoffs. Week 2 of the NFL wrapped up last night with the Rams downing the Giants. Week 3 kicks off with the Falcons and Packers on Thursday night. And the Seahawks have an early one. They're in Washington. 10 a.m. kickoff. Look forward to seeing you inside the Sportsbook and Lounge at the Swinovich Casino Lounge and headquarters for a Seahawk watch party. Want to get there early, get a seat and nice leather recliners and watch the game in style. Swinovich Casino and Lodge at headquarters inside the Sportsbook and Lounge. I'll see you there. And go Hawks! Before 3, details on how you can cash in on a $5,000 shopping spree. Night 2.9 KISM.
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3: The 2026 Noisy Waters Mural Festival has announced the winners and selected the three artists who will go on to create Bellingham's next permanent large-scale murals. Artists came from all over the country and Canada to compete in the festival. They were selected through public vote. The winning recipients will return to Bellingham to create these murals, unveiling spring and summer 2027. The festival was put on by Paper Whale, a nonprofit organization that transforms underutilized spaces in Bellingham, and we thank them for this good news.
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0: 99.9 KSM from 1985 Scarecrow Joe Mellencamp Small Town. Mellencamp, a co-founder of Farm Aid, along with Willie Nelson and Neil Young. They founded Farm Aid in 1985. And this year's Farm Aid will be taking place Saturday, Virginia Beach. And all three will be performing at this year's Farm Aid. Since forming in 1995, Farm Aid has raised over $70 million for family farmers. So very cool. Guy over now, Rocky Workday. Rich Have Long, 65 outside our studios, stopping you from Bellingham. And KISM will power your game day experience with the $5,000 Game Day Victory Vault. 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The Game Day Victory Vault and your chance at 5K. Scott Less up next, the Rock the Ride Home. Have a great Tuesday night, 2.9 KISM.
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1: 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And Wednesday morning after 7, we'll have a Brush with John Cena story.
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I'm Scott Less, rocking a block of nonstop classic rock. 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

0: 92.9 KISM, Van Halen, and Hot for Teacher. I'm Scott Less. 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

0: 92.9 KISM Aerosmith and Come Together. I'm Scott Less. Friday and Saturday marks the final races of the 2026 season at Skagit Speedway. And a big celebration going to be taking place, the Survive the 55, 55 laps, and a chance to win $10,000. We'll have some of the cars and some of the drivers on display tomorrow at the Skagit Valley Casino Resort from 4 to 6. Stop in, say hi to John Reynolds. You'll have a chance to win tickets to the races, meet those drivers, take photos with the cars on site, and a lot more. Race to the Skagit Valley Casino Resort tomorrow for the pre-event party of the Survive the 55 races this weekend at Skagit Speedway with 92.9 KISM. $5,000 to help you create your very own game day experience. Details of what's inside the Victory Vault next on KISM.
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92.9 KISM, Tom Petty. And breakdown. I'm Scott Less. Seahawks are off to a 2-0 start pretty soon. The Seattle Kraken will drop the puck. Nothing but great sports in the fall. 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
5: 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While Shepherd was a Port of Bellingham commissioner, government spending jumped 182%. 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Michael Shepherd taxes and spends. 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
2: And most cars now have GPS, which is kind of cool. I have a GPS in my car. I was driving across the Golden Gate Bridge. I was halfway across, and all of a sudden the car went, take a right turn. What? No can do, Hal. Not that depressed, really. And maybe they should have a GPS that ages with you, becomes age appropriate. So eventually the car's going, there's your turn, hello! No, that's it. And maybe the next one, that could be it, that might be it. Yeah, that's the one. There used to be a gas station there, yeah. Yeah. That's when gas was a nickel a gallon, that's it, yeah. I want a Scottish GPS, because I think that would be an honest GPS. It'd be going, there's your turn. You've missed it, you idiot. Yeah. And they say that Bob Dylan is going to be making a GPS. I want that GPS. Driving down the road, look ahead, there's a light. Very soon, you're going to have to take a ride. Driving along, driving in the land of the free. Don't remember to pull off, and you have to take a pee. Do it now.
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92.9 KISM. You can absolutely hear the influence of 80s Southern California Sunset Strip rock and roll from that band out of Long Beach. That is the Rival Sons and Nobody Wants to Die. I'm Scott Less, rocking a block of nonstop classic rock, Billy Idol, KISM.

92.9 KISM, the sounds of Jimi Hendrix, Foxy Lady, all part of the sounds of the Pacific Northwest. We'll experience more of that coming up Friday night at 6 as we open up the KISM Music Library for the album release party. This week, we'll take it back to 1991. Arguably, one of the most influential album releases of all time was released this week in 91. The second album from Nirvana, Nevermind. We'll highlight that. Ooh, a nice segment of grunge. That'll be fun. That'll be Friday night at 6 with Nirvana, powered by Oven Wood Fired Pizza in Fairhaven, where every Monday, buy two pizzas, get a third free, and happy hour every day from 3 to 5. Album release party Friday night with Nirvana, 6 p.m. on 92.9 KISM. And of course, Friday is a Blue Friday. And how to win tickets to the Seahawks. Details next, KISM.

0: dive into the 10th annual Bellingham Sea Feast on the shores of Squalicum Harbor, Saturday and Sunday, the 26th and 27th. 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

0: 92.9 KISM off the debut. Shake Your Money Maker, The Black Crowes, and Hard to Handle. I'm Scott Less. Coming up on Friday, a Blue Friday. Seahawks starting off 2-0. Not bad with a backup quarterback. They look to make a 3-0 as they head to the nation's capital on Sunday. But as a Blue Friday on Friday, we'll be hosting an open house at First Fed in Fairhaven from 11:30 to 1:30, and a chance to win Seahawk tickets, complimentary lunch from Avenue Bread, spin the prize wheel, and we're giving away Seahawk tickets for the game October 11th versus the 49ers. 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